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2: 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A tungsten fondler. 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
13: What has been romanticized as being awesome, but in reality doesn't really hold up?
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0: Thanks for the third-degree burns leather seats. 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

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Oh, but, fireworks are not included. 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
1: Kelly thought she could make a raccoon skin hat, including the tail, sexy. 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
1: 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I'm like, that's really funny. 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
1: Now, if we're talking about plans or whatever, and you give me a quick thumbs up because you're working, cool. But yeah, sometimes a thumbs up is just like somebody saying, okay.
0: 1 second later.
2: It really is context of the text exchange you're having, though. If you're having some kind of contention and end it with a thumbs up or a K, that's very different than like, what time do you want to meet up for coffee? How about noon? Thumbs up.
1: Yeah, it's weird.
2: You
1: know what I mean? I literally just said that same thing. It's so weird, but if, when you say it right after I do howlings, the point is made so much clearer.
2: Well, I guess I missed your point. Sorry about that.
1: That's okay.
3: Broadcasting from the O'Reilly Auto Parts Studios, your professional parts people. What is the sound that immediately makes you angry? Like when the woman was taste testing the steak nuggets in the last segment. You could see Maitland's muscles tightening, her jaw clenching. Very relatable. The sound of that lady eating. Even if you're distracted by her Michelin rolls. Babendum neck. What is the sound that makes you angry immediately?
4: You guys have one?
2: Yes.
1: Mm-hmm.
2: About a million.
4: Yeah. Got one.
2: But let's get on the phone if you can do the impression. Jasmine, do you think you can do the impression? What is the sound that drives you crazy?
5: I hate on radio commercials when they pour a drink into a glass, like the ice tinkling, and then you hear the can go, and then you're glug into the glass.
2: It doesn't
5: shut the radio off.
2: It doesn't make you want to have a drink like they're thinking it does. It makes you want to not be listening.
5: Exactly. I'm like, power button, shut it off. I don't care. Different station until the commercial's over.
2: Jasmine, what about like you're at a restaurant when they're pouring the drink, like refilling your soda or whatever? That doesn't bother you, but it's just when you can only hear the audio. That would be understandable to me. It's totally different.
5: It's more on the radio, but it also bugs me. Like, if people are sitting around me and they're, like, shaking their glass with bass in it.
2: Okay. That's not...
5: That drives me nuts.
2: I can see that. Okay, thank you, Jasmine.
6: This is not a dig on Jasmine, but just from my time phone screening, like what Tommy does, the sound of wind in the background on the radio.
2: Yeah.
6: Oh.
4: Yeah.
2: Makes I always violent. Wonder if it drives... I don't think it drives listeners as... With people listening... As crazy, not the people calling because they can't hear it, but the people listening. I always wonder if it drives them as crazy as it does us.
4: Probably not. I think we're just more in tune to it.
2: Yeah.
4: Especially since we have headphones on, so we hear it a lot.
6: If you've ever worn the phone screening little headset thing too, there were so many times when I was in that booth where you'd answer it and you have to like yank the earpiece away. Just
2: it feels
6: because
2: so much louder.
6: Oh, it's bad.
2: Loretta in Pennsylvania. Hi, Loretta.
7: Hello. How are you?
2: Good. What is the sound that makes you angry when you hear it?
7: Styrofoam.
2: Like rubbing together?
4: Oh, yeah. Mm-hmm.
7: Like, you know how, like, vacuums, like, they have pieces of styrofoam in them, and, like, you try to pull the vacuum out, and it rubs against the cardboard?
2: Mm-hmm.
4: You mean like when you buy a new one?
2: Like when you get a new one, yeah.
4: Like when you buy a new anything?
7: Oh, it's awful.
4: Yes. Yeah, styrofoam rubbing together is the worst.
2: I never even thought about it. Like, that's always an exciting time. I got a new TV, I got a new vacuum, whatever. Love that sound.
7: Yeah, and it's crazy because I used to work in a factory that all we did was like styrofoam, like pieces would come out of a line.
4: You
7: with
4: worked
7: styrofoam.
4: In a styrofoam factory?
7: And now, yeah, and it was like, oh, I'm fine with this. And then now, since I don't work there, I can't stand it. So I don't know what it is. I don't get it.
2: Oh, well, that's not good.
4: It's the exposure. You were exposed to it so much that you're like, you hate it now.
2: Yeah,
4: I get it.
2: Thank you, Loretta.
8: No, yeah, I wasn't exposed to it in a styrofoam factory, and I hate it. Like two pieces of styrofoam rubbing together. That's one of those ones that will make like every part of my body tense up when I hear it.
2: Yeah.
8: Like I hate
2: it. Like when you buy one of those, sort of disposable cheapo styrofoam coolers, you're like, oh man, we should get a 6-pack of beer and some ice.
4: Mm-hmm.
2: Let's get a cooler from the grocery store too. And you buy it. And then in the back of the SUV or the car, you just hear it wiggling with the movement of the bumps.
8: Yeah. I won't buy one of those and I won't be friends with people who are too cheap to buy a real cooler that they can use over again.
4: I can't wait to come to your party in a couple of weeks. I'm going to bring like 5 styrofoam coolers.
8: I'm going to make you park on the road.
2: And wear styrofoam gloves, Steve. So you can rub your hands together whenever you want. Very convenient. Won't make your fingers hot at all.
4: But aren't your kids, or weren't they really into like melting styrofoam with
8: Oh, yeah, but that doesn't make a noise.
4: It was like the acid.
8: Acetone. Yeah. Yeah, you make fire jelly. It's amazing. It's like
4: Agent Orange.
8: No, like napalm.
9: Napalm.
8: That's with gasoline. So it's it burns forever, but not quite as explosively. that's a good way to get rid of styrofoam.
3: What is the sound that makes you angry when you hear it, especially if it's one where you think other people are going to be fine with it? Casey in Tennessee, what is the sound?
10: Good morning. First of all, I'm sorry, and you probably have opened Pandora's box. If you're a gamer or like you guys, you spend a lot of time with headsets or you're in a call for a lot of times, sounds like this in the body.
6: Mouth breathers
3: on the phone. Yes. Oh, and on headsets in gaming. Mm-hmm. Absolutely true, Casey. Yeah.
6: Or people who breathe really heavy when they eat.
10: Awful.
6: Like they're scarfing it down so fast.
10: Munching sounds.
8: Yeah.
3: It's like you're pretty good at it.
8: It's like those people that are always stuffed up, so they only can breathe through their mouth while also chewing.
6: Yes. Yeah.
8: Like that's what your nose is for.
6: Like, chill out, man. That food's not running away. It's not going anywhere. Like, slow down.
10: It's a glandular problem. Thank you,
6: guys. Thank you, Casey.
8: No, they're still there. I was like, what the?
6: I'm that way with smacking of any kind, but smacking gum, I will death stare at somebody for smacking their gum, and then smacking food. Mm-hmm.
3: I wonder if I would have hated that as much if my mom didn't hate it so much. Do you know what I mean? Like, I think I was conditioned to.
4: You're chewing like a cow.
3: Yeah. What are you, chewing your cud?
8: Maybe. It's funny. Everybody hates lip smacking, I think. But I've never noticed it, like, individually with one person that would make me angry. But there was a girl I went to school with who every sentence she started was with a lip smack. So it was always like, so anyway, we went here. And then we did this. And later in class. Mm-hmm. And tomorrow, like, every sentence began that way. And it was so grating to me. I'm like, stop doing
3: it. Eat some cotton balls or something.
8: Yeah, bad.
3: Corey, what's the sound you hate?
11: Yeah, I work third shift, so I think everybody knows where I'm going with this sound. The lawnmower coming by and waking you up. But gives you that, like, that false Doppler effect, like where it's going away, you know, a little. And you're like,
3: when it's close to your house and then it gets.
11: No. Yeah, you convince yourself, like, no, that was just a plane flying over, like, I'm by an airport. And then it gets a little louder and stuff. You know, like, right by your window. And I'm like, okay, thanks. I'm back awake now. You know, right? It's always right. My eyes are nice and heavy, you know, and just getting to sleep. But, yeah, you hear it further away, and it just gets louder and louder. And
3: you're like, oh, good, they're done. Oh, right, God, they just started.
11: Yeah.
3: Corey, thank you.
11: Oh, yeah, one pass. Yeah.
3: Third shift must be the work shift that would make you most sensitive to every sound that would make you furious.
4: Yep.
3: Because the noise that keeps you awake when you're deadly tired is extra, exponentially frustrating.
4: Yeah, and it could be anything. It could be birds chirping or like such a normal thing, like the sound of a lawnmower. When you're wide awake in the middle of the day, you don't really think twice about it.
3: Yeah.
8: There's a lot of sounds that are annoying, but a lot of them you can kind of get away from. I think the one that I find the most annoying, though, is somewhere around, I don't know, midnight, and you're laying in bed, and you're...
6: Oh, mosquitoes. Yeah.
8: The midnight mosquito.
3: I felt my heart rate go up.
8: Right?
3: I hate it so bad. The only thing that's even close is the middle of the night smoke detector that... because you know it won't stop.
8: Yeah.
3: It won't. Like, at least the mosquito might bite you and die or go away. That is the mosquito. Oh, God.
8: Because now you know you have to get up and turn a light on and find it.
3: Yeah.
8: You have to.
3: Yeah. Or just keep smacking the side of your head every time you feel something.
8: Yeah.
3: Not very productive. 1-800-947-3979. David in Michigan, what's the sound that drives you crazy?
12: Flip-flops.
3: Flip-flops.
8: Oh. Okay.
12: I have a lady at work that wears nothing but flip-flops all summer long. And I can hear her coming down the hallway to my office to complain about something. It's always to complain about something. You know, every time I hear a flip-flop, it drives me nuts.
3: But do you think it would be, like, if she had a fun, sunny personality that wasn't always complaining, do you think you would notice the flip-flops as much?
12: It might be a delightful sound if she was bringing me a donut or something nice, right? But it is always the complaint.
3: You know that that bad sound is followed by something you don't want to be a part of anyway. That's understandable. Thank you, David. Let's see.
9: Steven in Traverse City, what is the thing that drives you bonkers?
13: Jennifer Coolidge's voice.
9: I bet you're not alone on that.
8: Yeah.
9: And boy, she has recently surged in popularity over the last several years. So now her voice is in like every third commercial, it seems like.
8: It does seem that way, yeah.
13: Yeah, I listen to you guys on the app and, you know, three times a commercial I get, oh, hey, it's me, Jennifer Coolidge.
9: It's funny, there was just somebody. Okay, so we got a really angry email from somebody in New York State who's like, you guys are sellouts. Every time you go to break, I hear Jennifer Coolidge. It makes me so mad. Yeah. What happened to you? I'm like, well, we don't pick the people who voice the ads anymore than we pick the ads.
4: We do. Jennifer Coolidge actually reached out to us and said, I'll give you $1 million each if you only play my commercials.
9: And we said, isn't that selling out? Yes.
4: We sold out.
9: For the record, if that happened, we would take that money.
8: Yes.
4: Oh, yeah.
9: And we would be sellouts.
4: Yeah.
9: And it would be worth it.
4: Yeah. Any politician, too? Kidding. You want to pay me off? No problem.
8: I'll take bribes.
9: You mean gifts.
8: I'll take gifts.
4: Right, yeah.
8: Oh, yeah.
6: Makes me want a hot dog real bad.
9: That's all I wanted to do as soon as he said that.
6: Oh, yeah.
4: Yeah, it's weird. She had a strange rise to fame because she was Stifler's mom and then went away for 25 years. And then...
6: I think it was White Lotus.
9: Yeah.
4: And now she's huge.
9: I mean, she did a bunch of those mockumentaries, Best in Show and everything like that, but she was a small part in all of those.
8: Yeah, she's definitely like part of the gang a little bit. But.
6: She was in you know how they make different versions of Cinderella's movies?
9: Yes.
6: It was a Cinderella story with Hilary Duff. She was the evil stepmom. And
9: oh, she's well cast in that.
6: Oh, it was so funny.
9: What about the sound of hammering on the floor below you while you're at work and you can feel it in your feet?
4: That one's bad.
8: I don't really like the inconsistency of hammers.
4: Yeah. I have one that drives me insane that I know everyone else will probably say, oh, I love that sound. Wind chimes. I've always hated the sound of wind chimes.
9: I like the bamboo ones. But I don't like the ones that sound like high-pitched bells.
4: Ugh, my mom always had them on like out in the backyard. She'd have a little wind chime hanging from a tree or hanging
9: like one
4: from,
9: or a bunch. I hate when people have a bunch.
4: I hate
9: what
4: that
9: do you store
4: noise so much.
8: Yeah, if there's too many, worse. I just assume you're in the set of Twister. Oh, must be coming.
9: Okay, Andrew's got one. This is absolutely 100% universal.
6: Oh.
9: You close your eyes, you're falling asleep. Man's best friend, woman's best friend is laying on the floor next to you. And Andrew, what do you hear?
14: Dog crotch slopping.
6: Yes.
4: Slopping.
9: Yeah. Crotch slopping.
8: Yeah, crotch slopping.
14: It gives me visceral anger.
9: Yes.
8: Yeah.
9: And when you look down and they've got the lipstick out because they're having such a great time, you know it's going to go a long time.
8: Yeah.
9: Come on, man. That thing is sparkling.
14: Everything.
9: Yep.
8: Yeah.
9: Thank you, Andrew.
6: I almost hate it more, too, when cats do it because you can hear them swallow.
9: You can hear cats swallow?
6: When they're crotch slopping, they just...
9: Every time you say crotch slopping, I hear it like the... crotch slopping!
6: Yum!
4: Like Fred Rogers.
8: That's how
4: crotch slapping.
9: Yum.
8: That's what they're thinking.
9: Yeah. All right, what are the sounds?
4: Oh, man.
9: That make you crazy. Angry as soon as you hear them. Tara has one coming up that is absolutely dead on. And I know for a fact I've done it. And I hate when I do it too. Back in a minute. It is the Free Beer and Hot Wig Show.
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3: What is the sound that instantly makes you angry? Like earlier when Hot Wings did the impression of the mosquito buzzing in your ear as you're trying to fall asleep. That raised, even though I knew it wasn't real, it raised my blood pressure momentarily. Little tiny spike. What are the things? This is Tara in Michigan. Hi, Tara. What is the sound that makes you angry when you hear it?
11: Okay, it literally makes me want to jump off a bridge, but it is when somebody sucks up their snot through their navel cavity.
3: When they suck up their snot?
11: Yes.
12: Especially when you can hear the whatever it is break free.
3: The crackle?
12: Yeah, mm-hmm. So it kind of goes like...
3: Now, what about like if somebody has the sniffles, Tara, and they're like that? Or does it have to be the big rip snort?
11: Oh, no, it's got to be the big where you got a hock a loogie after.
3: Yes. Yeah, that is visceral, isn't it?
11: Ugh. That's awful.
3: It is. Let's see. Colleen. Hello, Colleen.
13: Hey, bud.
3: Hey, bud. Hey. What's the sound that makes you crazy?
13: When you're calling someone, that like ringing tone. I did it for you guys.
3: Like
13: but
3: this,
13: it just
3: you
13: sends
3: hate
13: a chill down my spine.
3: The simulated sound of the phone ringing so you know it's calling that thing? Like the brrrr?
13: Yes. Yes. So like back in the day when they had the ring back tones, that was like a godsend for me.
3: Oh, yeah. And then they went away. That
12: ring
3: is awful.
12: Ring back tones, man.
13: We need to bring that back.
3: I'm surprised you can't change the setting on your own phone so that you get something.
13: You know, I've never actually tried. So
3: we'll get some texts. Maybe this will be a big day. Thank you. Thank you for your sacrifice.
13: Yeah, thank you.
3: Appreciate it. Let's see. Bob in Wyoming. Hi, Bob.
14: Hey, how's it going?
3: Good. Bob's in Casper. We were in Casper 2 weeks ago.
12: We were in Casper.
3: Man, did we have a good time, Bob.
12: Hey,
3: what's the sound that drives you crazy?
14: Cat throwing up.
15: Oh, yeah.
3: The predictive. Same for dogs. That dog one, because you know it's going to sound like somebody dropped bean soup in a second on the floor.
14: Yep.
3: And then you got to hear them make the choice to lick it or leave it. No good.
14: Oh,
3: that's a good show on TLC, by the way.
14: Usually you try to get them and clean it up before they get to that. Yep.
3: Thank you, Bob.
16: That one doesn't make me mad. It just makes me sad.
3: Yes. Yeah, because you know what's coming after that.
16: Man. Yeah.
3: Absolutely true. Let's see. Derek's got one. It's like you're my parents on this one. What is the sound that makes you bonkers?
17: I can't stand when people do not lift their feet when they walk.
3: It's pretty awful.
17: It drives me mad.
16: Yeah, I agree. Foot draggers.
12: Yeah, that's a good one.
16: 1-800-947-3979. What's one for you, Steve? Do you have any more?
12: Man, the first one that came to mind was by far it was the wind chimes.
16: Wind chimes.
12: Yeah, I cannot stand wind chimes.
16: Like really? If you like did at all. Like if at your family all. Rented an Airbnb or whatever.
12: Mm-hmm.
16: Look, you've done that before, right?
12: Yeah.
16: If the owners had wind chimes,
12: I'd take them down.
16: You'd take them down.
12: Absolutely.
16: First thing.
12: Yep. You know what? another sound that really, really gets to me is that sound when if you're in the car, maybe a window is not completely shut, or if somebody got in and didn't quite close the door, so there's not the seal, so you just kind of hear that little.
16: Oh. For me, it's when one person opens the window, but there's not the one to balance it.
12: Oh, so that gets to my wife.
16: There's a little bit of pressure really change. Oh, God.
4: Yeah.
16: Makes me crazy.
4: I looked it up at some point. Like, that's got a name when you have the way the
9: waffling or something.
4: The wind. No, like a scientific name.
9: Oh.
4: And I don't remember what it is, but, you know, like wind oscillation or something. But it's like that. Yeah, it hurts your ears. It's that pressure. Yeah, I had a kind of similarly when the windows are down on my Suburban, the seat belt in the back seat behind me doesn't have quite the same tension that it used to.
16: Mm-hmm.
4: So the wind will hit it and it's like smack, smack, smack, smack, smack, smack, smack, smack, smack, smack, smack.
16: Yeah, that is.
4: But it's not that fast. It's like bump, bump.
12: Just like, enough.
4: Mm-hmm. Yeah, it's like, God dang it.
16: Daniel, you've got one in West Michigan. It's very specific. I mean, they're all specific, but yours is more niche, I think. What is it?
15: Hey, buds. Hey, love the show.
16: Thank you.
15: So, yeah, do you guys remember, well, I don't know about free beer or hot wings, but like Maitland, Kelly, do you guys remember the planners you used to get like in middle school and it had the 3D printed image on the front of them? Like, yeah, like kids that would take their fingernails and run them across them and they make that like high pitched like.
4: Yeah, the 3D image ones. Yeah, they have the raised plastic bumps.
12: It's like texture.
4: The texture is what it refracts the light so that it looks like it's 3D. But
16: you would know it if you saw it. I believe you. Oh, I know. CDs like
4: would
16: you
4: come that way too.
16: Where like you turn it one way and it looks like one thing, you turn it the other and it changes. Oh, that would drive me crazy.
15: You would get me to run out of a room with that.
16: At least time has marched on.
15: I can't take it.
16: Like it's not still there. So thank you, Daniel. Let's hear from Leanne on Cape Cod with Pixie 103. We're coming to see you. I mean, we're coming to see your area. Maybe we'll see you. Leanne, what's the thing that makes your head hurt as soon as you hear it?
18: When somebody takes a metal utensil and scrapes inside of metal pan.
9: Oh, I hate that so much. If you're using a metal pan, use a wooden spatula or a plastic spatula. You don't do metal on metal.
16: Yeah,
9: my hands are so clenched right now.
4: Yeah, it's bad.
12: Oh, similar
18: goes
12: to
18: right
12: that.
18: Up my spine.
16: What about teeth draggers on the fork?
18: God.
16: That one makes my teeth feel weird just thinking about
12: that
16: it.
12: That one at least isn't super
16: Thank
12: loud.
16: You, Leanne.
12: You can't hear that one as loud. But yeah, I mean, similar to what Leanne just said, but the fork and knife cutting something, plate. Yeah, when you cut a little too aggressively and you get that
4: when it slides
12: kind of high pitched, like
4: but I hate that. I hate a certain kind of car when I hear it.
12: What
4: and
12: kind?
4: It's almost always a teenager, and it's an older Japanese car that's been stanced, and they always have a tailpipe that's the size of a coffee can, but it's loud, like it's high pitched. That's like, I hate that noise. Drives me
12: crazy. Limiter.
4: Because when I hear that noise, I also know that it's a stupid looking, pointless car and an idiot driving it. So it's like all the things.
16: It's offensive on several levels.
4: That annoy me, yes. Obviously, I like cars. I like almost all car culture. That one I don't get. I hate it.
16: One time when I was trying to buy a house, my car was in the shop and they said, we got free loaners. And they gave me one of those.
4: An old car.
12: They gave you like a Fast and the Furious car.
16: Yeah. And so I only had it for a weekend, but I go to this open house and it was the house that I eventually bought and the realtor that we eventually used. But when he said, when I went in and when I left, he said, let me show you another house that's just down the street. I go, okay. So I get in that car.
12: Pull up looking like Paul Walker.
16: Drive like six houses and go in and I go, I know you're not judging, but you're going to say you're not judging.
4: Yeah.
16: That's not my car. So don't go back and tell the owners of these houses that I can't even afford a car.
12: Yeah.
16: And that I, you know, like, don't tell them that yeah. I'm not
12: Vin
16: eligible.
12: Vin Diesel's moving in next door.
16: Yeah. And he didn't
12: turning
16: care.
12: The place into a chop shop.
10: I mean, I'll humor this guy, but he's got like 71 payday loans right
16: yeah,
10: now.
16: Right. That guy is looking for a place that buys gold right yeah. now. More on the way. It is the Free Beer and Hot Wings Show.
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16: What would your secret room be if you had one in your house?
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16: These are questions to ask your crush over text. So if you're a bad texter, like, you know, that was one of the complaints a lot of times about women on dating apps is they will do stuff to spur conversation and then get back cool from dudes, right?
9: Yeah.
16: Pretty common.
9: Yeah.
16: You got to do better than that.
12: Yeah.
16: So I have all these questions. I'm going to ask each of you one and then move on. The next person gets one. So we'll just rotate.
12: Okay.
16: And they can be fast answers.
12: All right.
16: Who's first?
9: I'll go.
16: Kelly, who was your first celebrity crush?
9: Ooh, first celebrity crush. Oh, definitely want to JTT, Jonathan Taylor Thomas.
16: Oh, love from Home them. Improvement.
9: Yeah. And then what were the Lawrence brothers? I always thought they were super cute.
16: And Matthew?
9: Yeah.
16: Yeah.
9: Mm-hmm.
12: What was Matthew in?
16: Kelly's Dreams.
12: Yeah. He was in something, but I don't remember.
16: Yeah. And Steve, who was your first celebrity crush?
12: Whoa.
16: Yeah.
12: Jodie Sweetin.
16: From Full House.
12: Full House, yeah.
16: Ellen?
14: David Spade.
16: Is there another David Spade?
14: No.
16: Just the one.
14: The David Spade.
16: Okay.
31: Somebody my age was probably Alyssa Milano. Before that, I had a little bit of a crush on Daisy Duke.
16: That's exactly mine.
31: But
16: there were only two women in the 80s.
31: But I was like nine.
16: Yeah.
31: You know, so
16: yeah,
31: she was in bikinis a lot. So.
16: Yeah. Yeah, that was a game changer.
31: But as a person who was actually my age, yeah, probably Alyssa Milano.
16: Steve, what's your favorite movie?
12: God, it feels generic to say Shawshank, but that's such a good movie.
16: It's not Money Pit?
12: No.
16: Can't say that when you're talking to somebody new on a dating app.
12: No, definitely
16: My favorite movie's Money Pit. Okay, hey, where'd you go?
14: What's your favorite quote? Have you heard the laugh?
16: Call me right now.
14: No, don't do it.
12: You want me to pull it up right now?
16: No, we got to move on. Maitland, what's something you spend too much money on?
14: Oh, probably my nails.
16: Howings, what's your most impressive skill?
31: Woodworking.
16: Okay. Kelly, when are we hanging out next? I'm just going in order.
9: Are you trying to grab lunch after the show? Well, technically, we're hanging out right now.
16: This is it.
9: All right.
16: Six, Steve, what's one song you know every word of?
12: Fresh Prince of Bel-Air theme song.
16: You do? The whole thing?
12: Mm-hmm.
16: Even the second verse nobody knows?
12: Yeah, I think so.
16: Do it.
12: I need the music.
16: Boy, I'm just kidding. There's not a second verse.
31: Yeah, he said nobody knows it.
9: Yeah, also, if you know it, you can do it without the music.
12: Yeah. No, but I need the music to really get in the feels.
9: I could do every word of an umbop for you right now without
16: what? Umbop.
9: Shoo-ba-dop-a-dop-doo-wop. Doo-wee-dop-a-dop-doo-yeah-yeah.
16: What are the actual words, though? I didn't say what's a song you know the sounds of.
9: Plant a seed, plant a flower, plant a rose. You can plant any one of those. You plant it to find out which one grows. It's a secret that no one knows.
12: Are those seriously the words to that?
9: Yeah, I know every word to that
16: song. I've never listened to the real words.
9: I told you guys I did slam poetry, and all I did was say Umbop by Hanson, and when people caught on, they were pissed at me.
16: Yeah, they should have been. Maitland, what's your dream job?
14: It feels corny to say this, so I'll say fashion designer.
16: Too late. Already deleted the contact. No, it took way too long. Fashion designer?
14: That'd be fun.
16: Yeah, I suppose. That was very mean. I'm sorry.
14: Okay. I'll take it back.
16: Hot Wings.
31: Yes.
16: Play any instruments? I already know the answer.
31: Yes, I do. I play the saxophone.
16: Kelly, what's your favorite animal?
9: Oh, my favorite animal? I really like manatees. A lot.
16: You stole that from Maitland.
9: And sloths.
16: You never once talked about manatees before Maitland started.
14: This is why
16: people said we can't have two women on the show. Kelly's jealous and trying to steal Maitland's things.
31: Yeah, you
9: I just saw a video of a manatee named Paula coming up to a diver. And he was like, there's Paula. I was like, that is an adorable manatee. But I mean, I like sloths too. I like
16: sloths
9: dogs.
16: Are pretty good.
12: Oh, what about a slow loris?
9: What is a slow loris? Yeah,
12: those are things cool. I don't even know what they are, but they just move really slow.
31: I feel like they're part of maybe part of the sloth family in some manner. Maybe.
9: First time I've ever heard of that thing.
14: Those things are crazy.
31: Yeah.
12: Right?
31: Yeah, they're interesting looking. Yeah.
16: See, fiction or nonfiction?
12: Oh, I never remember which one is which.
31: Come on, man. What?
16: Do you need to hear the music before you answer this? Fiction is fake. Nonfiction is real.
12: Yeah, I always think that it should be the other way.
16: It's not.
31: Yeah,
12: no. I like real stuff.
16: Okay. Maitland, how many pairs of shoes do you have? Pairs of shoes.
14: 10.
16: Are you sure?
14: Yeah.
16: Who do you think has the most shoes on the show?
14: Kelly.
16: How many do you have, Kelly?
9: A lot. A lot.
16: 20?
9: Yeah, for sure.
16: Are you carrying them in your abdomen? Why did that sound weird?
9: I don't like some of the shoes that I have, so it makes me feel bad that I have so many of them. I just got rid of my hooker boots that I haven't worn those since I left Atlanta.
16: Since you got the job?
9: Yeah. I didn't need to anymore, you know?
12: Wow, the slow loris is nature's only venomous primate.
31: Oh, wow. Okay, good to know. Okay, so don't anger that monkey.
12: It's got huge eyes.
16: Kelly, what was the first musical artist you ever got obsessed with?
9: Oh, Mariah Carey.
16: Steve, what's the best meal you've ever eaten? One meal.
12: One meal? Oh, fair. So many good meals out there.
16: Was it the beef ravioli your mommy brought you on your plane to spring break?
31: Yeah, was that your best meal?
9: Was it the meatloaf that my husband and I made you after y'all had your second baby?
12: Meatloaf was good.
9: Yeah.
12: And by the way, those were Wawa hoagies that my mommy brought me my airplane.
16: She didn't even make them herself, huh?
31: Yeah.
14: Mommy, I need my Wawa.
31: In my brain, it's always been like a 14x9 deep dish.
9: Me too.
16: Me too, with
31: like something
16: tin foil
31: with
16: on top
31: foil
16: with,
31: on it, yes.
16: With toothpicks in the top.
31: Yeah. Uh-huh, yeah, so that it didn't touch the cheese.
12: Well, yeah, I mean, you don't want to ruin it. You don't want the cheese to stick to the foil.
31: She had you eat it with a serving spoon.
16: What's the actual best meal you've ever had?
12: Man, that meal that we had when we were in, was it Atlanta for radio camp? And we went to that Brazilian steakhouse.
9: Oh, man.
12: Our friend Doug.
16: And we laughed and ate. Tracy Doug in the show.
12: We laughed
16: and ate so much.
12: It was an amazing meal, but just that whole experience was so much fun.
31: It was fun.
16: Boy, that's a good one.
12: Yeah, I've never had the meat sweats like I had that night, and it was so great.
9: Oh, man, they're little rolls, too. They're like cheesy rolls. I used to date one of those. Somebody worked there, and he'd come back with like a bag of those.
16: I'm sure there's no calories in each one of those.
9: No.
16: And all I do is put a wad of butter on it, shove it down my gape.
12: I just remember walking into that place. We immediately started laughing. We laughed throughout the entire meal.
31: Yeah.
12: And then we walked out laughing.
16: It was great.
31: It was a fun meal.
16: That was good. We learned a lot that night. Maitland, what's a movie you can watch over and over and over and over and over and over again and never get sick of it?
14: The Devil Wears Prada.
16: Mm.
9: Great movie.
16: Howings, when was the last time you got stage fright?
31: Wow. I don't know that I ever have.
16: Never ever?
31: Not really.
9: You don't get nervous before our live shows?
31: I guess. Well, getting a little nervous is totally different than stage fright, though. Like where I'm like afraid, like I'm like, oh no, I'm not sure this is going to go well. This is like I don't have doom and gloom feelings when I go on a stage.
9: Did those what were they called? Our impromptu TED Talks.
16: TED Talks
9: during the live show. That was total improv. Oh. Every time I was terrified. I was like, I'm going to suck.
16: Oh, I love those so much.
9: I loved them too, yeah. But man, every time they caused me stage fright. Every time I don't even know if people laughed at the things I said because I blacked out. Yeah. I think I'd look at Steve afterwards and be like, here's the microphone, and I'd be shaking, handing it to him.
31: Yeah.
16: Four of the ones you did were really good.
9: Yeah, and I think we had like 11 live shows.
16: No, they were good. I thought everybody killed on those.
9: Yeah, those were fun.
16: I'm overconfident though, so I'm like, this is gonna kill. They must not get it. Bad audience.
4: Is this mic on? Hello?
16: Yeah.
4: Hello?
16: Let's see. Kelly.
9: Yeah.
16: What's your biggest pet peeve?
9: When people smack their gum. I hate it. Honestly, if I can hear you chewing anything because your mouth is open and you're smacking.
16: Mm-hmm. Yeah. Like yeah. Steve, what famous person would you like to have swing by your house and hang out?
4: Oh, the boss.
16: Oh, that's a good one.
4: Yeah.
16: Did you see he jumped on stage with John Mellencamp and they did Pink Houses together?
4: Did it?
16: Is there anything more American and Americana than those two doing a duet? Maitland, these are all questions you can ask your new boo when you're goofing. Would you rather be rich or famous?
14: Rich. I have a lot of debt.
16: Yeah?
14: Yeah.
16: Fame doesn't pay the student loans.
14: No. I mean...

0: I will smack your face.
1: I mean, I don't know if driving is considered a vice, but I guess it is for me.
2: A vice is a bad thing that you enjoy doing.
1: All right, then gummy bears. Eating gummy bears. I freaking love them.
3: No, it's got to be like stealing or killing crack.
1: Okay, stealing crack. Yes, that's my favorite vice is stealing.
2: But you don't do crack. You just steal it. You're like the Robin Hood of crack.
1: Yeah.
3: Like when bad people get murdered, you find out like, yeah, this guy was a pedophile and he was trying to be all crazy, so they had to take him out. I'm like, I actually kind of like that.
0: That's your vice?
2: Is that a vice, though?
1: Because So that's more of a vice than me going out for a drive?
0: Neither of those are vices.
3: How is the vice a bad thing?
1: So Kelly enjoys murder.
3: Yes. That's and bad I wanted behavior. To take a drive. That's a vice.
0: Kelly, neither of what you said are vices.
1: I'm ruining the environment.
2: If Kelly,
1: how's that not a vice?
2: If Kelly enjoyed doing the murdering, that's probably a vice.
4: That'd be a vice. Like, if Kelly, you're like, I love murdering. That's my vice. Like,
3: I can't
4: go a day without murdering.
3: Who deserve to be murdered.
0: But have you ever done it?
3: No, but I wish.
0: Then it's not your vice,
1: Dexter.
3: Well, my vice isn't cool. What, I paw my knuckles? Like, what vice do I have?
0: Weed.
1: Yeah, weed. It's the only, like, you do it like
3: legal.
1: Nine times a day.
0: Yeah, it's still a vice.
3: It's legal. Yeah. How is it a vice? How is it bad if it's legal?
0: Alcohol's a vice. Cigarettes are a vice.
1: Gambling
0: those are legal.
1: Is a vice.
0: Gambling.
3: Oh, but those all make people terrible. Weed doesn't do that.
2: No,
1: it only makes you rad all the time.
3: Yeah, exactly. Thank you, Hot Wings. That's my thoughts exactly. It's like you're in my head.
0: Yeah, you don't smell like a highway skunk most of the time.
3: Yeah.
2: More.
0: Kelly, what's your next big purchase?
3: Probably a trip somewhere. Like, we're going on one tomorrow.
0: Yeah.
3: But I purchased that, like, before Christmas.
0: I understand.
3: Yeah.
0: Steve, you like big parties? Small groups.
2: Small groups.
0: Me too. Yeah. Maitland, do you have any recurring dreams?
4: Yeah.
0: What is it?
4: Tornadoes.
0: Really?
4: Yeah.
0: You always run from them?
4: Well, yeah, when I was like 5, every night for like a year, I would dream about tornadoes. And now every so often when I dream about tornadoes, I wake up and I'm really scared.
0: That is no fun. Hotwings, what's your favorite childhood memory?
1: Oh my gosh. Probably. I think I'm kind of with Steve. Sometimes I forget my childhood, like what was going on during.
2: Preach, brother.
1: Probably hanging out with my friends, like riding bikes and going to the beach. Like we would always just have a blast. It's not really one specific moment. It's just we would do that all the time.
0: Are you guys all this way? Steve is that way. Kelly, do you have a favorite childhood moment?
3: Oh, yeah, definitely.
0: What is it?
3: I will never forget my grandma Cheese and my pappy when they were still young enough to go to the beach with us. We'd spend our summers in Connecticut with them.
2: You would summer in Connecticut.
3: Summer in Connecticut.
1: Yeah, you would
0: Before returning home to your lake house.
3: And my pappy had that house and his family for like over 100 years. And so it was this little like wooden shack of a beach house. It was cool. And they were still young enough where they could go sit out in the sun and be cozy. And my grandma went to Stop and Shop. She got us a whole bunch of different like Stop and Shop subs. And we sat out on the beach and it was like, I remember thinking this is probably one of the last years that my grandparents will full on do beach days with us. Cause we were getting to be that age where we could also go down there by ourselves. And that was like my absolute favorite memory. We'd spend the whole day on the beach.
0: Maylin, do you have a favorite childhood memory?
4: Yeah. Yeah. I think it was when I was learning how to ride a bike without training wheels, and my dad had set up a ring with the hose in like the grass off the driveway, and he was like, just practice on that, because for whatever reason I was terrified to go on a hard surface, so I'll just, if I fall, I'm falling in the grass.
0: Yeah.
4: But then he and my middle sister Paige were riding bikes in the driveway, like just doing little loops, so my dad was on his bike, she was on her little one with training wheels, and I was just over there by myself doing loops in the grass. And so I was like, screw it, and I zoomed over to the driveway and started going around with them, and Paige was just like, you're doing it, and my dad was like, oh my god, you did it.
0: That's awesome.
4: That was really cute. Yeah,
0: that's a good one. Cool. That's a really good one. Let's see, Hot Wings, what's next on your bucket list?
1: I would like to go to Europe. I'd love to do Oktoberfest. My buddies and I have talked about that for years. It's just hard logistically with all three of us, because we still all have jobs that don't necessarily correspond to the same time frames. But I would love to do that.

0: would be fun.
1: I don't
2: Kelly,
1: know.
2: You can bring three things to a deserted island. What are they?
3: Well, dessert, now that you've put that in my head, obviously.
4: It's like a sheet cake.
3: Yeah, no, banana cream pie is my favorite. So a banana cream pie.
2: Okay, that's going to travel well.
3: My favorite book and...
2: You don't want a new book? You just want the same book to read over and over?
3: Yeah. Yeah, for sure.
5: And that's the anarchist cookbook?
3: Absolutely. Yeah. I was going to say something else, and I'm not going to say that. And then some way to listen to music, if I can do that. Like a, I don't know, like a CD player or something. I don't know, because you have to plug that in. That's a terrible idea. What would my third thing be?
5: Solar powered.
3: Oh, no. My third thing would be a sleeping bag.
2: Oh, that's a smart choice. There's so many more. We only got 40.
5: But no lighter, so you just froze to death.
3: Way I know how to make a fire.
0: Do you?
3: I got this.
4: But if it's nice weather, you don't need a fire.
3: Yeah.
5: Yeah. Yeah.
2: Yeah, and it's always good weather on
5: lube.
2: It's always good weather on a deserted island. Mm-hmm. That's what they say.
5: Yeah.
2: We don't know where it is.
4: Look at Tom Hanks. He
2: might be in the North Atlantic.
4: Yeah, he survived.
0: More next. It is the Free Beer and Hot Wings Show.
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9: This text, you shared this already. We did? Because it happened like a day ago. I hope I didn't talk about this worm and then
10: forget. Oh my God, no, free beer. You did talk about your wiggle worm coming out of your shorts around those
11: That's
10: kids.
11: That's true.
12: Oh, it was a wiggle worm in kids. That's right.
13: During the basketball game. Remember?
10: Remember when you did that?
9: That did not happen.
10: Free beer, these little wiggle worms everywhere.
13: He's a dirty boy.
12: Purple-headed worm.
10: Ew, it's only purple if you squeeze it. Remember, we learned that yesterday.
12: Yeah, if you squeeze it too hard, it's purple. Otherwise, it's pink.
10: He's forever pink.

0: Broadcasting from the O'Reilly Auto Parts Studios, your professional parts people. Have you heard of the rule of four sixes? How this is going to apply most to you.
1: Okay, so it's
0: you are single.
1: Awesome people. Oh, that's because I was cool.
0: It's and awesome. Oh, you have to be both single and awesome for this to apply. I don't want to break you down.
1: Good, yeah.
0: Though I guess it applies to everyone. This is a rule that some women are using when it comes to finding someone.
2: Okay.
0: The rule of four sixes. Now, some say a man has to have all four. Others, with slightly lower standards, are saying three of four or two of four. Would you like to know what the four sixes are?
1: Well, I would be very interested.
0: Number one, at least 6 feet tall.
2: Woohoo!
0: Mm-hmm. Barely.
2: Right. Barely, but I'm a hair over.
0: Six pack of abs.
3: All right.
2: I'm almost positive I have those under my fat.
0: Everybody has them.
1: Yeah.
4: Yeah, they're all there.
0: Abs are built in the kitchen, not the gym.
5: That's what Tony Horton said.
0: Someone told me once.
2: Like if I suck my belly in just a little bit, like I have lines on the sides where the ends of the abs would probably be, but you can't really count them.
0: Yeah. If there's a famine at some point, I will have abs. Mm-hmm.
2: I feel like if somebody's standards aren't crazy high, I'm close enough.
0: What do you? So you don't have?
2: Like, I'm in pretty good shape.
0: Pack.
2: No, but I'm in pretty good. I have a one pack, but it's like a 2 liter. But you know, it's there.
5: I don't
2: like
5: think
2: a
5: that counts.
0: 2 liter. All right.
2: I'm in pretty
0: at
2: good
0: least
2: shape,
0: six
2: though.
0: Inches in the pants.
2: Yep, I'm good. I think close enough.
0: Do you have to measure a remote control right now to see if that's 6 inches long?
4: Some other weird device.
2: Yeah.
0: Yep, I'm good. Yeah, that's how it says it here. I'm just quoting. And a six-figure income. So if you have all four of those, then you're part of the four sixes for men.
2: Okay, I only make 14 grand a year. But beyond that.
0: But I have a fun job.
2: Yeah.
5: Put a decimal point in there. There's a couple extra numbers.
2: Yeah, where's funny? Where's handy?
0: That's not in the four sixes.
2: Where's reliable?
0: Lots of people are funny, handy, and reliable.
2: Not as many as you think.
0: I'm not endorsing this list. Why would I do that? That's not good for me.
3: So 6 feet tall, six pack, six figures, and what was the other six?
6: Six inch willy.
3: Oh, six
5: inch
3: willy.
5: Six in the pants.
3: I agree with three of the four.
5: Pants.
3: Three of the four, for sure. I like a man over 6 feet tall. It wouldn't really matter, ultimately, if I had met my husband and he was shorter than me, it wouldn't have mattered. But I do like a man that's over 6 feet tall. I don't care about a six pack. To me, you can be really healthy and not have a six pack like that. Yeah. I don't think that's
0: fair. Patrick Mahomes has no six pack.
3: Yeah. I think you can still eat and enjoy your life and be healthy, and not have that. That doesn't matter. Making over six figures, that's nice, but ultimately I don't really care, but that's a bonus. If I find out like, oh, you're successful, that's cool.
0: Right.
3: And then over 6 inches, that's pleasurable. I like it.
0: This text, Maitland has the tape measurer that she keeps on hand if anybody wants to be sure. No, we're not going to be. Don't turn around and start to get it. What is the equivalent list for women?
3: What is it?
0: Because first of all, no one's giving women a pass for the sort of, like, you would never have said, these are my rules. Maybe you would have, I guess.
3: Well, for me, if I like a female, her height doesn't matter. I know that's weird, but most of the time, if I've ever gone on a date with a girl, she's like shorter than me.
2: Yeah.
0: And I think for
2: a guy, that doesn't matter as much either. Mm-hmm. I think for a lot of guys, they just don't want a girl who's taller than them.
3: Yeah. Does that matter a lot to y'all? If a girl's taller than you?
2: It's rare for me to be around a girl that's taller than me. So
0: it'd be a little
5: never
0: weird.
5: Intimidating for me.
3: Yeah.
2: Yeah. I think if we're an equivalent height with heels on, that would be okay with me.
3: Yeah.
2: Like, I wouldn't care. But I mean, if everything else is great, if she ends up she's an inch taller than me, it's not that big of a deal. I've never been in that situation, but
5: Evanette wears,
2: I like the petite girls.
5: If she wears heels, she's taller than me, and I feel like a little shrimp.
3: Oh.
4: I'm with her.
2: We're Tom Cruise and Nicole Kidman.
6: But I think maybe hair length could be something measurable on a woman. That's like, okay.
0: But if women, I'm not advocating for this. I'm just saying there is a double standard that you hear the talk about. Like women will say they got to be at least 6 foot tall. But if a guy says they have to be under 150 pounds, he's an a-hole.
2: Yeah. Then he's a person who can't love unconditionally.
0: Yes.
2: Yeah.
0: That is a definite double standard.
2: Yeah, men have conditions on them, and no one else can.
0: Is it?
2: Hmm?
5: Well, I can. I can control my weight. I can't control my height.
3: Right. Yeah. It is different.
2: Yeah.
0: If anything, it's more understanding to have a weight maximum than it is to have a height minimum.
2: Yeah.
5: Yeah.
0: It's not like you can go, well, I really love him, and if he loves me, he'll grow. Don't get me wrong. If you say, I really love her, but she'll lose weight if she wants to be with me, you're still an a-hole.
5: Yeah.
2: Yeah. My general parameters, I think, generally, is I want a woman who's shorter than me and weighs less than me. I never felt like a big, tough guy, so it makes me feel bigger and more masculine when I'm with a petite woman.
3: Mm-hmm.
2: I like it. So that's what I'm drawn to. But
3: yeah, but is there, you know, what are the 4'6"s for women? We
2: Under 6 kids.
3: Okay, yes.
2: Start with under 6 under 6 baby daddies.
3: Yes, okay.
2: Yeah. You don't want any, that's too many.
3: Yep. That applies to men, though, too. If I met a guy with 6 kids, I'd be like, dang.
0: Yeah.
3: 6 different baby mamas? What?
2: Way more. Like,
0: yeah, are you a wide receiver or a TV host? How do I know?
2: Yeah, I mean, 6 kids with one person is like one thing. 6 kids with 6 different people, that's way different. Like, that would be a huge red flag. Mm-hmm. I'd be like, no, that's too many. That's too many.
3: What are the 4'6"s for women?
2: I mean, I think a six-figure income would be rad.
5: Yeah, that would be great.
3: Yeah.
2: Cool.
5: Not wrong with that.
2: Bring it. Make more than me.
6: I don't know how to turn like boob size into a six.
5: Hmm.
3: But maybe that's what guys think, though, like a size 6 woman or smaller, because anything over a size 6 is plus size.
5: Yeah. And well, it depends on the who made the clothes, though, right?
3: Right. Yeah, sure, absolutely. Yeah,
2: that's all height and stuff, too.
3: Exactly.
2: So that one's a little tough to quantify.
3: Yeah.
6: Like, size 6 shoe. And tiny feet.
2: And I think that's
5: tiny, right?
0: That's pretty small.
2: Yeah. I think for guys, we like a wide variety of boob sizes.
3: Yeah.
2: Like, I understand where it's like, it's a little easier to measure, like, what a guy's packing, because that's a little bit, there's less of a broad spectrum.
0: You're more comfortable measuring a guy's penis than a woman's boobs, hot wings?
2: Yes, absolutely.
3: Okay. Oh, I'm going to isolate that. We're going to hear that later.
2: Boobs are so subjective. Like, I like smaller boobs. I don't like big cans.
3: Yeah.
2: Like, it's never been a draw for me.
3: I don't mind them at all, I think.
0: Well, Maitland, what was your comfort level when Hot Wings held his hands out like he was honking two Ooga horns just now?
2: Yeah. Like, I don't care for a woman who has huge tracts of land.
0: Kelly, big boobs are a big deal for you?
3: I mean, I don't care about the boob size. Doesn't matter. My old roommate, Katie, in college, her boobs were so big, she had to have a breast reduction. And obviously, in my life, I've never looked down and seen boobs. So when we roomed together, I was like, wow, your boobs are beautiful. And she was like, but they're huge. And they were. Like, they were like 15 pounds a piece.
0: Yeah.
3: And she got a breast reduction. And they were still beautiful. I was like, wow, boobs are just so pretty. Yeah. I just love boobs.
2: I mean, I agree. Yeah, I've dated 2 women who had breads reductions.
3: Yeah, so it's, I mean,
2: and I was like all
3: crazy.
2: Good with it. I'm like, yeah, that's great.
3: Cannot relate.
0: some people are sending in the scale for women. How about the 4 B's? Boobs, booty, beauty, BJ.
3: Where are brains in that? I maybe thought
0: you could go with 5.
5: That's the 5th B.
3: Budgeting could be good.
2: I'd rather have brains. You can teach BJ.
3: Yeah, exactly. Anybody can learn that.
0: How are you going to teach that? Watch this, honey.
2: Yeah, absolutely. Yeah. Where's your brother?
0: I brought home a hobo.
3: Where's your brother?
0: This one. How about the 4 doubles? Double the length of hair compared to yours.
2: Okay.
0: Double letters in breast size.
3: Double A, we got it, Kelly.
0: Double my income and double the amount of meals cooked.
2: Oh, my God.
3: I hate you.
2: Yeah. Those are just ridiculous.
0: I hate you. Well, good luck to everybody in your search. Both of those present a pretty idealized situation.
2: Yeah. Otherwise, comedian, it's stupid.
0: I heard a comedian yesterday talking about how when you're on a dating app, how, and I never thought about it, but I know I did it in the time that I was on dating apps. And that is where you look at someone and you go, maybe.
2: Sure.
0: And then he said, Like, you're some great catch. Like, all of a sudden, you're gorgeous because you're on the dating app, but everybody becomes so judgmental on one. Like, oh, well, I'll do this girl a favor and give her a maybe, like a pity swipe.
5: Did you see that guy that created an AI chatbot that talked to 5,000 different women on dating apps? And then it ended up picking, like, the one that it picked.
0: And she's married to. It was a really smart way to get to her.
5: Yeah.
0: I'm like, wow, that is a very understanding person. Yeah.
3: It reminds me of those little Scantrons you used to fill out in high school right around this time of the year where they'd match you up with like the top 10 people in your school that you could probably date. And they would do,
5: I hadn't thought of that since we did it, though.
3: I know, isn't it wild? Yeah, so you fill out like a little Scantron test, and it's all about what you like and kind of who you are. You describe yourself.
0: The school did like an authorized dating game.
3: Yeah, you didn't have to participate if you didn't want to, but it was totally free. That. And then once you got your top list, you could pay $1 and send a rose to everybody that was on that list.
5: Oh, see, I don't think we had that, but I remember you just got it. You got a sealed envelope.
3: Yeah.
5: And you opened it up, and it had your top 10 matches.
2: I think we did
5: according
2: do that.
5: To whatever it was.
2: You're right. I think our school did do that.
0: I guess we did do that. We only did it with 8 because there were only 8 girls.
3: Dang it.
0: Back in a minute. It is the Free Beer and Hot Wig Show.
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9: Still dealing with a number of road closures due to storm damage and flooding this morning. Use caution as you're heading out. No problems on 81 or the Casey. We're looking good on 84 and 380. No unusual delays on 80 or the Turnpike. If you see a traffic problem, call our toll-free tip line, 855-ROAD-TIP. I'm Christy O'Brien.
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2: When were you? Chubby girl. This comes to us from a girl probably on TikTok or certainly on Instagram. Appears to be a comedian of some sort, and she was talking about when she found out that she had sort of a nickname or a descriptor that she did not know about.
5: Oh, this is rough.
2: And I think, you know, like, things like this happen sometimes with a Starbucks or something where they, you know, if you have a very common name like John or Sue or something, they might put a descriptor there that isn't supposed to show up on the label but does, and sometimes people get...
5: Green hat.
2: Yeah, you know, yeah, exactly. You know, muscle shirt, whatever. But sometimes it's something offensive that gets through, and I think This is a bit what she experienced.
0: Once a week, I go to my dance class at the gym, where I am the youngest person there, and I shake my non-existent ass for all the oldies, and I have the time of my life. Apparently, last week, someone complained to the owner of the gym that the dance instructor was really mean to the chubby girl in the front row. And I was like, what? That's crazy. I don't even know who she's talking about. And also, like, my instructor's so nice. He would never be mean to anybody. And then this week, I go to my dance class, and when I walk in, the instructor, who's this little gay man, is like, hey, stupid bitch. And I was like, hey, slut. And I was like, wait, do you know who gave that complaint last week? And he was like, yeah, it was that blonde woman. And I look, and I know who he's talking about, and she stands right behind me. I'm the chubby girl in the front row. It's me. I'm the chubby girl. Oh, horrible.
5: Oh, no.
2: Yeah. When did you realize that they were talking about you?
5: And not in a good way. Not in a good way at all.
2: I mean,
5: the one thing, if it was like, oh, the hot chick in the front row.
2: Yeah. Yeah. And you were able to go, oh, my God, they mean me.
5: That's me.
2: But usually it would be like, oh, my God, they mean me. It's a distinctive downturn versus upturn of the voice.
5: Oh, no.
2: Yeah, that's no good. Yeah. I was once referred to as a dark-haired Q-tip. Which I, in some level, appreciated. But I was very thin when I was young. I mean, I'm not huge now, but I was really thin when I was young. And yeah, so that was hurtful.
1: At least you can fit into small places.
2: I could, yeah, I could, yeah.
4: Yeah, I feel like I've never heard it, but I feel like when people describe like me and my sisters, if they're like, wait, which one's Maitland? They would probably just be like, the short one. Because both my sisters are taller than me and a lot skinnier. And my one sister, she could be a supermodel. Like, she's got very like chiseled, defined features and everything. She works out so hard, earned the body she's got for sure. But we were at the grocery store one time with my mom. I was 18, which is in Michigan. That's when you're allowed to like handle alcohol. So yeah. I was like grabbing a case of beer from like the bottom of the cart. And the cashier was like, no, you can't touch that. And I was like, I'm 18. Like, I'm good. I worked in a grocery store at the time. I was like, I know this bitch.
5: Also, who cares?
4: Also, yeah. Right. Well, then we're standing there and she looks at my sister and she's like, wow, you could be a model. Oh, my gosh. Just going on and on. And then she looks at me and just goes, you're pretty, too.
5: Oh, you've like, got spunk.
4: I was like, I almost wish you wouldn't have said that. So, yeah, I'm like the short, spunky one.
5: You have a great personality.
4: I do.
2: Yeah. Yeah, that's probably the one for women that would be the worst, is when you find out you've been described as the one that has the great personality.
5: Mm-hmm. Oh, she's the funny one.
2: Yeah. 1-800-947-3979 if you want to call or text, if you've got one of those revelatory moments where you go, oh, no, they mean me.
5: I'm the fat one.
2: Or the descriptor of you that you probably weren't meant to hear, that you weren't meant to know about. That can be a pretty rough go.
4: I almost wish more people would, or more businesses would, put those descriptors on the receipts, because it's only happened to me one time and I was just described as green sweatshirt. But
5: that's no fun. It's got to be something.
2: I mean, I think I agree with you. I think it would be more fun if the descriptors were there. But I'll bet like gross people would disagree. You know what I mean?
4: Yeah.
5: I mean, I bet I would probably disagree after about two times, because it's not going to take long before, if I'm somebody that works at that restaurant or that establishment, whatever it is, and I'm encouraged to put descriptors based on physical features or looks, oh, it's going to take about 1 minute before that starts going sideways.
2: Yeah. I mean, I guess it depends on how creative they are, where it could go. I mean, I could think of a lot of things people could write where I go, oh, you know, like if you go to a Starbucks or something and on the cup it says, like, it says guy whose girlfriend looks like his daughter, you know, like that kind of stuff, you know, oh.
5: Overachiever.
4: Yeah. Oh, no. Somebody texted and they said, someone told me I look like a shorter haired Mason Reese, and I found that so hurtful.
5: Mason Reese.
4: I read it out loud thinking you olds would know who that is.
2: Oh, is that guy that used to do commercials that look real weird?
4: Oh, wait, no, is he the the Munchkins guy, isn't he?
5: Yeah, he, hold on. Didn't we?
2: Yeah, he's real weird looking.
4: Oh, yeah. Oh.
5: Oh.
4: Oh.
1: That's tough.
2: Yeah. Yeah, I wouldn't have wanted to.
5: It's not a good look.
2: Be known as a shorter haired Mason Reese. No offense to that guy.
4: Who do we got, Tommy?
3: We got Luann and Lansing.
4: Luann and Lansing. Hi, Luann.
6: Hi. Now, I was not the chubby girl in the front row. I was the naughty girl that talked about the chubby girl in the front row.
4: Oh,
5: okay. What did you do?
2: Okay.
6: Well, this happened like 35, 37 years ago. I was engaged to a man I worked with, and this woman desperately wanted him. And somebody made the comment to me about, well, I don't think he likes skinny women with ankles like a bird. And I said, he does. What he doesn't like is a woman that's got an ass like a cow.
4: Luann.
5: Yeah, Luann.
1: Oh, okay, oh Luann.
2: My God.
5: Hell yeah.
6: She was right behind me. And as far as position in the company, yeah, she was way up above me.
5: Oh, okay. Were there any repercussions?
6: Yeah, I got laid off about 2 weeks later, the day before Thanksgiving.
2: Okay. She waited just long enough so that it wasn't totally tied in.
5: Yeah.
6: Yep, the day after Thanksgiving, I was supposed to pick up the new car I was buying, the brand new car I was buying. So I guess it was good that she did it just before Thanksgiving.
5: Yeah.
6: But when I told my boyfriend about it, he said, great, now you've got both our lives messed up. We'll probably both get fired. He did not get fired. We did break up.
5: Oh.
6: And she left the company a few months later. I don't know if it was on her free will or what. But
2: Maybe somebody opened up a new buffet nearby.
6: It could be, but it was just such a satisfying thing to speak it out loud.
5: Well done, Luann.
2: Thank you, Luann. Well appreciate done, the call this morning. 1-800-947-3979. Oh, that is painful, yeah.
1: Lorraine?
9: Good morning.
2: Hello. Hi. Lorraine.
9: I'm doing great. How are you guys doing?
2: Very good, thank you. All right, so what happened? Did you hear this about you, or did somebody hear something you
9: about
2: said?
9: Me.
2: Okay.
9: About me, that I'm not as pretty as my other two sisters.
5: Oh,
2: no.
5: What was that?
2: Tell us the scenario. Yeah.
9: My family was working a fundraiser for a disabled child, and I was doing the check-ins, and there was a group of men that are friends with my father that hadn't met any of us. And they're like, oh, good morning. I'm like, hi, I'm Lorraine. I'm Harry's daughter. And they go, oh, you're Harry's daughter. And my dad walks over, and they go, Harry, your daughter is so beautiful. And I smile, and he goes, you should see my other two daughters.
5: Oh, your no, dad? Your own dad?
2: Dad!
9: I felt so bad for the men because they were mortified.
5: Their jaws dropped.
9: And I don't think he meant it the way it sounded.
5: How did he mean it?
9: Like, I know. Well, people have told me, no, don't take it that way. He meant it like, you're all beautiful.
2: Yeah, I mean, he might have like, oh, you think that's something? I got two more, too.
5: Yeah.
2: Like, I get that, but
9: the other two.
2: But, oh, my God.
9: I felt so bad for these men because there was like crickets.
5: Lorraine, congratulations, because you handled that so much better than I think anyone else would have.
2: Oh my God,
5: that is amazing.
2: That is remarkable.
5: Who are we talking to? Erin now in Nashville.
10: Hey, so I grew up fat, so I was always a chubby girl no matter where I went, front row or back row.
2: Okay.
10: But when I was in high school, all of the black girls that I was friends with in my very small town in Tennessee called me like Liberty, but like Fat Liberty, because if you ever saw the show Degrassi from Canada. I'm darker complected. I am a white woman, but I'm darker complected because there's like some Native American history somewhere in my family.
2: Sure. Okay.
10: But I was fat and darker complected, and I had frizzy hair and really thick black glasses. So I looked kind of like Liberty from Degrassi as a kid.
4: Taryn.
10: No, it's not a sad thing. It's hilarious. I didn't know, but it was just funny to to be famous because they would always ask me where JT was all the time. And I'm like, oh, no. I don't know. You can find him, but no.
5: R.I.P. JT. Oh, thank you, Aaron.
2: Thank you, Aaron.
4: That was the saddest TV death of all time.
5: Oh, God. I'm still trying to get over Lorraine.
2: Oh, my God. You should see my other two.
8: Wait, do we have time for another one?
2: Yes.
5: Yeah, maybe one.
2: We'll do one more.
8: Lori?
4: Lori in Buffalo.
11: Yeah, hi.
2: Hello, Lori.
11: Hi, how are you?
2: Good, how are you?
11: Good. You know, I'm noticing that it's all women calling in on this.
2: It does seem to be a common thread right now, yeah.
11: So I was 13, and a repair guy came over to the house. My mom wasn't home yet. I let him in. He did his thing. My mom comes home. I hear them talking later on, and he goes, yeah, your son let me in. It was really great. And I'm like, what? Yeah.
8: Did you have short hair? Or?
11: I had short hair, and I had a big back end. And wasn't fully developed up front yet either.
8: Okay,
11: so
8: I see.
11: All of that kind of went together. Yeah. So yeah, it was fun to hear.
5: Thank you, Lori.
2: Oh gosh.
8: Yeah, one more in real quick.
5: All right. Okay. Are we going to Tammy
4: in Albany?
2: Tammy.
13: Hi there.
2: Hi. How are you?
5: Hi.
13: I'm okay. So I had lost a whole lot of weight, like over 100 pounds. And a client came into my office and said, oh, where's the really fat girl that used to work here?
2: Oh, no.
13: I said, that's me.
2: Oh.
13: And her face just went white.
2: Oh, my God.
5: I mean, inappropriate on many levels.
4: Very.
2: Yeah.
8: I would just see myself out at that point.
5: Yeah, be like, okay, well, I got to find a new office to go to.
2: Yeah. See you later. Yeah, that would definitely... thank you, Tammy. Appreciate
5: Congrats
2: that.
5: Congrats on the weight loss.
2: Yeah, that would that would make me want to shrink like Tammy did into the shadows.
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17: 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We're going to try this. It's a topic game called Next. You each get a next. Like on the old MTV dating series we all watched when we were younger, at least all of us in here, called Next, where the three people would be on a bus and whoever was the single person who was the focus of the game, as soon as that first date said something dumb, they'd say Next. Mm-hmm. That person was dismissed and the next date came off the bus.
27: I always felt so bad when they would say next as soon as they got like two steps off the bus.
17: Yeah, just the worst.
28: And then you have to immediately get back on and people are like, oh, you got instantly nexted.
17: The only time I liked it is when the person that it happened to was so filled with sunglasses inside the bus and swagger, mm-hmm, like, you guys don't even need to be here. And then they walk off and get that come to Jesus right away. Mm-hmm. Then I liked it. But yes. Yeah, other than that, I felt like it was me.
28: And the single person was like 300 feet away, too. So it was always next.
17: Yeah, like, I don't even like the way blurry you looks.
18: Uh-huh.
17: Yeah.
29: Why did that show take place on a bus?
18: Because why wouldn't it? Because they probably couldn't get a permit to have it in a permanent spot.
17: Didn't have the budget for a studio.
18: Yeah.
28: Well, they moved people from place to place. So they'd started in a park with the first person.
18: Right.
28: And then they'd go to a bar or something for
18: that's
28: the next.
18: Right.
28: And then the last would be like putt-putt or whatever.
17: All right, so you each get a next. Steve, Kelly, Hot Wings, Mate, Tommy.
18: Okay.
17: You can use it at any time. You can use it while someone else is answering. You can use it while I'm reading the topic. You can use it whenever you want.
28: Mm-hmm.
18: All right.
17: Otherwise, we'll start and then everybody will answer the question.
18: Okay.
17: Ready?
18: Yes.
17: Who's the most famous person you've ever met? Steve.
29: Slash.
17: Pretty good. Kelly?
28: Jamie Foxx.
17: Mm-hmm. Howings?
18: Boy, I think. Probably Slash or Lenny Kravitz. Slash, probably, though. He's probably the most famous.
17: We've met most of the same famous people. Maitland, what about you?
27: Chad Kroeger from Nickelback.
17: Oh, yeah. Tommy?
30: Corbin Blue from High School Musical.
27: Yeah,
28: next.
17: Maitland?
27: Yes?
17: If a random child started hitting you in public, how would you respond?
27: I'd just look around for where the parents are and probably just be like, stop hitting me. But I don't think I'd really do anything about it. I inside would want to punt that kid, but I don't have it in me.
17: Mm. That's a good point. Steve, what would you do?
29: Keep them at an arm's length.
17: Mm-hmm.
29: And same as Maitland.
17: Would you use dad voice?
25: Hey,
0: Stop it.
17: Yeah.
0: Where's your parent?
17: Where's your mother? Kelly?
28: I'd look at them dead in their stupid little eyes and say, hit me again. So they knew. You hit me again. I'm not going to hit you, but I'm going to let you know what happens when you hit people.
17: Yep. You're going to get lifted off the ground in a second.
28: Hell yeah, or shove straight to it.
18: I think I just go into a defensive stance and block their shots.
17: You would?
18: Yeah, I'm faster than a little kid.
17: Dummy?
30: Oh, I thought I was out. Okay, cool.
17: You're not out. That was just the end of that topic.
30: Oh, great. I would see if they wanted a balloon.
18: Okay, that's so creepy. You act like a pedophile?
30: Yeah. Okay, honestly, I'm sorry.
18: I offer them candy and a kitten.
28: Nope, final answer.
30: Sorry, I tuned out.
17: Next. I'm using mine.
30: Sure.
28: Oh, wait, do we only get one for the whole time? Or we can do it every round?
17: No, you and I are out of next.
28: Oh, dang it.
17: That sucks, doesn't it? What's something a teacher said that has always stuck with you, Maitland?
27: Oh, well.
17: Bully for the Jackson Public Schools.
27: I've had nice teachers that taught me things, just not anything that really stuck in my mind.
17: Not even like something you had to memorize, like do what you oughta, add acid to water.
27: The Gettysburg Address.
17: Let's hear it.
27: Oh, and 7 years ago, our fathers on this great nation did they create.
17: It's in the ballpark. Sounds very memorable. Steve. This is tricky. You have parents that were teachers, so it could be something they said, like, stop pushing Lisa down.
0: No, I instantly thought of one of my college professors, and he said, I expect more of you.
17: Wow.
0: But it wasn't
17: capable of more.
0: Yeah, you're capable of more. I think you're better than what you turned in. You're better than this.
17: You can choose to take that either way.
0: Yep.
17: And you chose.
0: I chose to take it in a positive way.
17: That I can do better. Yep. Good for you. Because a lot of people would have been like, screw you. This is as good as I want to be. Yeah. Kelly?
28: I had a teacher tell me I was annoying because my voice carries. I'll never forget that.
0: Well, some teachers are right.
28: Yeah.
18: They do know a lot.
28: I was like, I don't think you like me.
17: I feel seen right now.
28: Uh-huh. Yeah. Your voice carries. That's a great way for a teacher to be like, yeah, I don't like you.
17: Yeah.
28: You're loud.
17: Howings?
18: I think mine was very similar to Steve's. Mr. Smelter was my pre-calculus teacher, my senior year of high school. And I was not great at math, but I did just good enough to get into a decent math class, but I would struggle. And I started to give up where I wouldn't try very

0: What's something a teacher said that you'll never forget?
1: They told me that I was a natural leader and that people look towards me as an example. So if I mess around, other people are going to mess around too. So I should take it a little more seriously.
0: You can either lead positively or negatively.
1: Yeah.
2: And I thought that's because you're the son of Audio Jesus.
1: Yeah. You know, I'm one of the...
0: I mean, you literally follow someone who has a flock.
3: Yeah.
0: You're like second duck.
1: Yeah, it's really cool. He starts floating. I'm like, whoa. Yeah.
2: Jesus can float?
1: In my head, he can, yeah.
0: I mean,
3: he can do anything. He can walk on water. That's basically floating.
2: He's got magic feet.
1: Yeah. He rose up to the heavens.
0: Mm-hmm. Yeah. All right. Next topic. Maitland. If you found out the world was a simulation, what would you do differently today?
2: I think I'd just do everything that I ever thought, oh, you can't do that. Like, I'd steal a car.
0: Really?
2: Yeah. It's a simulation. I mean, hit the reset button. So you next would, day, I didn't steal the car.
0: But that's not how this particular simulation works.
4: Like Groundhog Day?
0: Just because you found out this is a simulation, it's still the same world we live in.
2: True.
0: So you'd still be hurting other people, but you'd just go, I don't care. They're fake like I am.
2: Yeah, I feel like... this is going to sound boring. I wouldn't do anything because I already kind of think we're living in a simulation. Nothing's real. Nothing matters.
0: Are. Yeah.
2: We're all just here. Nobody has to be here. We spawned here and we're just expected to move around appropriately.
0: I kind of agree.
3: Yeah.
0: I kind of like that whole, like, what's the meaning of life? I'm not sure there is one. Why do you think we get one and squirrels don't?
3: Mm-hmm.
4: Yeah.
0: Right.
4: Yeah.
0: I mean, really, why is what makes our life so special? Mm-hmm. Yeah. We have the ability to predict our own death and obviously, we lead the league in invention as far as other species go.
3: Yeah.
0: But why does it have to mean anything?
4: Maybe they have a whole other thing that we don't even know about.
5: Yeah, maybe they chose not to lead the world in this whole invention evolution so they didn't have to work every day and pay taxes and get, you know, tricked by insurance policies.
0: So, Steve, you're suggesting that maybe the deer aren't aware of
5: the stupid ones,
0: invention of the internet? You're probably right. If you look at that one very specifically.
4: I bet the deer don't know much about the internet.
0: They're keenly aware of the invention of the automobile because it's taken out 90% of them over the years.
4: Yeah.
0: Most of them with hot wings cars.
3: Yeah.
4: When I was driving to work the other day, for some reason, I got into we're living in a simulation wormhole in my head. And I did that thing where I said, like, okay, whoever's listening, whoever's running the whole thing, if this is a simulation, give me a sign, blink a traffic light, or, you know, let me see a shooting star. I didn't see anything. I don't think it's really a simulation.
5: I keep telling them to build me a little box like a Sims house and just let me sit there and pee on myself.
4: That's your big goal.
5: Yeah.
0: Respectfully, Steve, I think that's the dumbest thing you've ever said.
3: Yeah.
0: Why would the simulation give you a sign? And how would you know that any outside stimuli had anything to do with that and not just the coincidence of the fact that things happen around you 100% of the time?
3: Yeah.
4: Do you ever not think of things analytically? Do you ever just let your mind, like, kind of go and wander and do its own thing?
0: Yeah, it's usually when I forget to turn the mics on. Yeah, that sucked because of how true it was, wasn't it? Yeah. Yeah, how you like that? But yeah, what would a sign have been?
4: I don't know. I just wanted to, I was just letting my mind, what if letting my mind do its one? Thing. Hmm. Oh, it would have freaked me out. I would have driven off the road.
3: Yeah.
4: But yeah, like Maitland said, what am I going to do differently? What? Nothing. Because this is still all I know.
0: Yes, regardless of where the world started, this is the world we live in.
4: Yeah.
0: Yeah, I'm with you.
5: Once you find out, though, you know what I'm doing? Going to every bank possible, taking out the largest loan you can find, instantly getting that money deposited as fast as I can, pulling it out, putting in a different currency, and then leaving.
0: To where?
5: Anywhere in the world.
0: You could do that now. If it's
4: you could do that
0: if that's
4: now.
0: So easy, do it now.
3: Yeah, parameters don't change,
0: you're still
3: though, if you're still within the
0: simulated
3: universe.
0: Prison.
5: Right, but now I have a conscious as a human that's not living in a simulated world. At the moment that is gone, bye. Like, this is a video game. The moment that's gone, bye.
0: Why
5: behave would I care?
0: Within society's norms because you think society is based on something created by whatever.
5: No, because I think I'm a human being. I don't think I'm a video game. The moment I realize I'm a video game, I'm not going to be an NPC anymore. Are you playing?
0: So me, Steven, Maitland are the people who play Grand Theft Auto and observe traffic laws and try to do things nicely. And you're the person who steals a cement truck and runs over all the old widows.
5: How's their jet ski on the road and it's working? That's me. Yeah.
4: It always comes back to jet skis with you.
3: What is it with
4: always
3: jet skis?
4: Comes back to jet skis.
5: I love jet skis.
4: All rules out the window. window.

0: 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Kelly's a jet ski enthusiast.
1: You got the whole world at your fingertips, and you're not going to change anything?
0: You're not going to get a jet ski?
2: I would rob all the banks, and what would you do? Get a jet ski?
1: Yeah. Yeah.
3: Why don't you just rob the jet ski store?
0: Yeah, take out the middleman.
1: Well, I need money.
3: Yeah. Do it a lot faster.
2: She needs recreational gasoline.
3: Yeah.
2: I don't know if they use recreational fuel, do they?
0: Yeah, I don't
2: know. See, who cares?
0: I'm sure they'll run on it.
2: And maybe it's a plug-in. More next. 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
5: There's still a number of road closures this morning after storm damage. Use caution if you're heading out. No problems on 81 or the North Cross Valley. No unusual delays on 80 or 380. We're looking good on the North Scranton Expressway and the Turnpike. If you see a traffic problem, call our toll-free tip line, 855-ROAD-TIP. I'm Christy O'Brien.
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0: Do you guys have things that you do to kind of center yourself? Because I watch power washing and car wrapping videos, and those calm me down so much.
1: Are there really dirty cars that are getting super clean when you're watching the power wash ones, or are they just...
0: No. Power washing... separate, and then car wrapping separate. Like power washing.
3: So you could power wash in like when a, you a say, deck or a sidewalk.
1: Right.
0: Driveway.
1: No, I know what power washing is. Yeah. But are they like really dirty cars or are they just power washing a car?
0: Once again, we'll tell you that they are power washing are separate videos. And then car wrapping.
1: Okay, I thought you were saying power washing a car.
0: I know.
1: And then car wrapping.
0: So right. I explained
3: and
0: it again.
3: And that's why I was explaining. And then we were like, you made it seem like we were mansplaining to you. And then.
0: No, we were just explaining.
1: Because
0: you're stupid and missed it twice. So
1: what are you watching getting power washed if it's not cars then, Steve?
2: Casting from the O'Reilly Auto Parts Studios, your professional parts people. What is the worst thing you saw a teacher do? Now, this one, at first, it was reported that students saw this. And even when they didn't, still not the best move. A teacher, whose name has been held up, I believe, doesn't matter, has apologized to students after feeding a kitten to the snake they kept in the classroom.
3: Oh!
2: You should see the looks on your faces.
3: Oh!
0: What?
2: Yeah!
26: Hello, pussy.
3: No, goodbye.
1: What?
2: District officials received a report on September 3rd from a parent who heard a teacher fed a kitten to a snake in front of the students.
3: I wouldn't have believed it if I heard that rumor.
2: No,
3: they didn't.
2: The police department administrators investigated the report and confirmed that the allegations being shared online were not accurate.
0: Okay.
2: The district confirmed that the advanced animal science teacher at Alvord High School fed an ailing kitten to the snake before the school day. She later acknowledged this decision to her class and permitted a student with parental consent to take the remaining ailing kittens home.
1: What do you mean by ailing exactly? Like they were dying already,
3: or they just had little kitty cold?
2: Yeah. I don't know.
1: Because kittens get sick so easily. Yes. What do you mean?
3: Yeah, where'd you go? And like, is there a store to go get a box of ailing kittens?
5: Yeah, did you just find a bag on a bridge?
3: Supply. Yeah.
5: You get them half off.
6: You get a free one when you buy a chicken.
3: Mm-hmm. Yeah, in the weak cat snake food section.
6: Even if it's sick, most kids are going to be upset, even at high school, that you fed a kitten to a snake. Now, I know we can all sit back and say, well, if the kitten was sick, the snake's going to eat. It makes sense. You feed other live animals to snakes, don't they?
5: A mouse or something.
3: Yeah, but it's usually uglier animals people don't care about.
6: Yeah.
3: Not kittens. And also,
6: it is a double standard.
3: And also, it's not exactly natural selection, at least not around here. We don't usually have a bunch of big snakes that eat cats.
6: Mm-hmm.
3: I mean, Florida, sure, but.
6: The teacher is an experienced educator and animal lover. Apologized to the students for her actions and voluntarily removed all the snakes from her classroom. The superintendent said the school district consulted with legal counsel and confirmed the incident with the teacher was isolated and has been addressed and remediated. The superintendent said the ailing kittens that were taken home by the student all died.
1: Oh,
3: and now there's a hungry snake.
6: Yeah.
1: Well, I mean, if it was already dead and you fed it to the snake, I think I'd say, okay, you found sick kittens that died and then fed them to the snake. But
5: I think it's weird in front of the students.
3: But they weren't in front of the students. That was the part she admitted.
6: Yeah.
3: That's the thing. I mean, there's a lot of things with biology and animals and farms and other things that for most of us or a lot of us, it would seem off-putting and weird to have to do. But if you're into that world, it would be pretty normal for you. I could see where she wouldn't really think that much about it. Go, oh, yeah, I had to feed an ailing cat to my snake today.
6: Yeah.
3: What?
6: I mean, that's not going to be the worst thing we hear that a teacher did.
3: No, definitely not. I'd like the weird ones more than the just like criminal ones.
6: We'll get both. Jason on Cape Cod. Hi, Jason. What is the worst thing you saw a teacher do?
8: So back in the mid-80s, my earth science teacher was the king of tweed, older than Methuselah, and always wore the tightest tweed suits in the planet that were covered in chalk dust. And he would routinely and regularly stick his junk on the corner of any girl's desk in the classroom when he was teaching.
6: Did every school have that teacher? Because we had one.
3: Yep. Yeah, where they would kind of rest their stuff on the corner of the desk.
1: Mm-hmm. That is so gross.
3: Yeah.
6: I'm sure you saw it.
1: Oh, yeah. Coach Chambers. I'll never forget him. He would always wear pants that like made the bulge show a little more, too. And he would always rest them right there. Ugh. It was like, please back off of my desk. I didn't even ask for help.
6: Do you think they all know they do it?
1: Yes. Definitely.
3: Probably. I think some guys are just like wildly unaware of their own bodies and where they lean. I don't know that every one of them is a creep. Just most of them.
6: Yeah. Brian joins us. Hi, Brian. What is the weirdest thing you saw a teacher do?
9: I'm a longtime listener. You guys are awesome.
6: Thank you, Brian.
9: Kelly Malin, you're posed in the thorns of idiots there. So in middle school over 40 years ago, in Southwest Michigan here, my teacher was a track coach, and he fired off a starter's pistol when the kids weren't listening and acting up in the classroom. So he fired that off right in the classroom.
5: In the classroom.
9: Got everybody's attention. My ears are still probably ringing a little bit from that. You wouldn't do that today, definitely.
6: No, I don't think it would work. Nor should
3: you. Those are very loud.
9: Yeah.
5: Wow.
9: It's not. He didn't put his junk on anybody's desk, I don't think, but other than the firing off the pistol,
6: he probably didn't even get in trouble, did he?
9: No, nothing ever came of it. I never heard anything that he got in trouble or consequences of doing that.
6: You're right. Now you'd probably be a front page news story. Thank you, Brian.
3: Yeah, there were some great things back then. My chemistry teacher assaulted a cheerleader with an eraser, but in a funny way.
6: I know, but you could charge them with assault.
3: Yeah. It would happen now. But at the time, she wasn't paying attention. Was one of those girls who was just always talking. And I was like the kid in the class that was like, it was almost all upperclassmen, and I was a younger kid, so I was always quiet in there. I thought, everyone in here is so much smarter than me, and I'm a stupid idiot, and I will never talk. Mm-hmm. So I was always paying really good attention in that class, and I could see what he was doing. And so could a lot of the people in the class at the moment. And he's talking, and he's watching this girl not listen and talk to somebody else. And everyone in the room is just quiet, watching him slowly go over
6: excited.
3: Going, going to the, at the time, we all had chalkboards, and he grabs this loaded eraser and then wipes a little bit more off on
6: to get some chalk on it.
3: And he just goes, Brittany, or whatever the girl's name was. And she looks and he fires off like he was Nolan Ryan. And it hit her right in the chest. And it went poof, like this cloud. So she wasn't hurt. She says, oh. And she laughed. She goes, sorry. Mm-hmm. And we all had a good laugh at it. And no harm, no foul. But right. Yeah, you could never do that now. No. But it was one of the greatest things I've ever seen.
6: Brian in Pennsylvania. Hi, Brian. What's the worst thing you saw your teacher do?
10: So my teacher pulled a Marilyn Monroe on us in front of the entire class.
6: What? Oh, it, which Marilyn? Overdosed?
3: Yeah. Or the stand over the good one.
6: Okay. Was it
5: opening into JFK?
3: Okay. Yeah.
10: She was standing on top of the radiator, hanging some projects on the wall, forgetting she was wearing a dress. The wind blew and all the guys got a show.
6: Oh my God. She dropped down like it was a parachute, like Mary Poppins. Good Lord.
10: She told everybody to turn around.
6: I bet that poor lady.
10: We didn't.
6: No, of course not. Yeah, Brian, thank you. Yeah. Let's see. Whoa. All right, let's try this one. Jason, what's the worst thing you saw a teacher do?
11: Light up right in front of me.
6: light up, joint. In class?
11: No. So actually it was on a Friday and we were talking about going fishing that weekend and our government and economics teacher asked if he could tag along with us. So we were like, yeah, sure. You know, he's a pretty cool teacher.
5: Right? Yeah, that's already weird.
11: Right.
3: A little bit. Yeah.
11: So yeah, we're like, yeah, you know, he's a pretty cool guy and everything. So, the next morning we get out on the boat and we get out there and look over and I'm like, holy crap. He's just rolling up a joint right there and he sparks it and then he hands it over to us because do you guys partake?
6: Oh, God.
5: How old were you?
11: I was 17 at the time, and this was in 1993.
6: Wow.
3: Oh, man.
5: Was it a young teacher? Yeah. Was it somebody who's like, he's like 24 or
6: like
5: something?
6: An old stoner from the 60s?
5: Yeah.
11: You know, more of the stoner from the 60s.
6: Huh. I have a teacher that, in hindsight, I think, I don't know if he would have sparked one up in front of the kids, but he was definitely an old stoner from the 60s who was ready to sit around and bang a bongo and be a peacenik, that's for sure.
11: Well, the best part was is that after that, I think you realized, oh, crap, now they have something on me, and the rest of that semester went like a breeze.
6: I bet it did. God, what was he thinking? Thank you, Jason.
3: Yeah.
6: That's like two or three felonies.
5: Yeah. Right. He said it was 1993.
6: Yeah.
5: I would expect that in, like, the 70s, like, Dazed and Confused
6: maybe
5: type era. Yeah. Mm-hmm.
6: But the teacher, holy cow. Yeah. All right, this is the one Hot Wings you didn't want, but this is an example of some that we're getting. Ready?
3: Yeah.
6: When I was in middle school, our history teacher was sitting on a stool in front of the class while everyone was working on a group project. So only a couple of us noticed this, but a guy up front said, why are you sitting with your legs so far apart on the stool? And the teacher mouthed, because I have a big D.
1: That's so inappropriate.
6: Yeah. Everyone did notice later, however, was when he got arrested for grooming a girl in our school and having sexual relations with a high school girl in another county. He was the 25-year-old hot teacher that a bunch of girls in our grade had a crush on until that moment.
3: Oh, my gosh.
6: That's the nightmare.
3: Oh, jeez.
1: But I don't know what it was about the high school I went to. So many students slept with so many teachers.
6: That's weird.
1: Now, teachers, coaches, like I can name two classmates I graduated with and then multiple people who were younger classmates that were sleeping with teachers. So weird. And two of those teachers still work at that school.
3: One of those students
1: became a teacher at that school. It's so incestual.
6: Wow.
1: I know. It's crazy. It's so crazy.
6: All of the teachers at our school were old. Like Tommy the other day said, didn't you ever have a really hot teacher? I said, not a single one. Not one time was there a teacher that I thought, man, they're hot. So I guess that's a blessing, unless my students were sleeping with old teachers, then even worse.
3: Yeah.
6: Not even young and hot.
3: Yeah, same. I think we had like one decent looking student teacher, but I didn't have her.
6: Yeah.
3: Mine were.
6: Yeah, she slept with the hotter kids.
3: Yeah, she slept with the hotter kids. We did have a couple of teachers who married students after the students graduated. Then
6: that's
3: they
6: pretty sus.
1: That's
6: pretty sus.
3: Not like within a day or anything, but like, you know, like
1: by the end of summer.
6: Still sus.
3: A couple of years later, though, they started dating, you know, the younger teachers and, you know, they were 19 or 20 and the teachers were 25 or 26.
6: Yeah. Just barely legal. Mm-hmm. In that sense, like, yeah. You haven't been their teacher for a little while. On the way, more. What's the worst thing you saw your teacher do? Back in a minute. It is the Freebie Aaron Hot Wig Show.
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14: We still have a number of road closures due to prior flooding and storm damage. 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No problems on 81 or the KC. We're looking good on 84 and 380 in Wilkes-Barre. No problems on the North Cross Valley or 115. If you see a traffic problem, call their toll-free tip line, 855-ROAD-TIP. I'm Christy O'Brien.
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34: 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It came with a book.
3: Oh, nice. 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
3: What is the worst thing you saw your teacher do? This after a teacher in Texas fed a sick kitten to the snake she kept in class. Students found out about it and didn't think that was great. Pretty minor compared to some of these. Mm-hmm. This one is a nightmare to me. When I was in fifth grade, this texter writes, my teacher cut their finger off with the paper cutter guillotine.
1: Oh, no.
3: Yes. It's like my biggest fear ever.
1: I
21: everyone's
1: that one
21: biggest
1: time.
21: Fear. It's so gross.
1: Oh, my God.
22: Like, clean off.
3: How hard? I mean, boy.
21: I don't know, man. I don't think it would take that much. Those things are sharp.
5: Yeah, well, they're sharp.
21: And it's a fulcrum.
5: Plus, yeah, they,
3: that's true.
5: The duller they are, the harder you have to push down. So it may have been one of those ones that was nice and dull, and she was trying to cut through 50 pages.
21: Yeah, you get used to cutting those thick stacks of papers.
1: I hate it.
3: Mm-hmm.
1: I hate it.
3: Brad called in, talked to Tommy. He couldn't hang on. He said he had a kid fall asleep in his class, and the teacher pulled a nightstick out of their desk and smashed it on the table so hard that the desk broke in half.
22: Wow.
3: Jeez. That seems violent.
1: Did y'all ever go to a school where they allowed paddling?
3: No. I think it was still legal, but no one did it. But there were numerous teachers. I can think of three offhand that had the paddle still mounted on the wall.
21: We had, our elementary school, they had the paddle on the wall.
1: Yeah. I went to school in Alabama. You could get paddled. And then I think by the time I was only there for a couple years, by the time I left, your parents had to sign a waiver. But the first couple years I was there, I don't think there was any waivers to be signed. And I saw so many kids get paddled. So many. And then some teachers were super sarcastic. Like, once they paddled you, you had to sign the board. Like a weird little trophy they had.
3: That's
1: now that I think about that, I'm like, that's kind of strange,
3: that's
1: right?
3: That's weird. Mm-hmm. I can't believe you saw a lot.
1: Oh, yeah.
3: Man. Whitney joins us. Hi, Whitney. What's the worst thing you saw a teacher do?
23: Hey, my fourth grade violin teacher would always scratch the front of his pants with his violin bow.
3: Oh.
23: So gross.
3: That is, I mean, that's weird.
21: I would hate having the rosin on my pants.
5: Yeah.
6: That's the big problem. Yeah. Yeah. What if it got it to make sound? Like every time you itched your crank, it went.
21: Okay, I might do it. Honestly, if it made a cool noise.
6: Whitney, did you learn to play violin or did that repulse you into a non-musical world?
23: I mean, I'm 37 and I still think about it. Yeah. He thought he was discreet, but it was so obvious and gross.
6: That's ridiculous. Thank you, Whitney. That's the thing. He probably thinks, nobody will see it.
5: Yeah,
21: probably. You know, those subtle little motions where you go, nobody will notice.
6: Oh, my God. Okay, there's a couple in here that are just unbelievable. Let's get Joe in Nashville. Hi, Joe.
11: What is going on, my friend?
6: Not much. You were in a band in high school, right?
11: Well, I was a touring professional drummer for 20 years, and I started early. I started at like 16, 17, going out on the road and playing bar gigs and stuff. And one night, we're playing out. The drums are, we're always in the back in the dark, And song came on, and my English teacher from third period goes right up to the front of the stage and flashes the whole band.
6: Oh! and you recognized her immediately.
11: Oh, I about dropped my drumsticks. I didn't know what the hell to do.
6: Did she? Wow. When did she recognize you? Or did she?
11: She recognized me after the show when I walked off stage and said, "Hey, Miss," I'm not going to say her name on the air, but her first name is Jen. I said, "Hey, Jen, how are you?" And she was like,
6: my God. I mean, that's straight out of Varsity Blues when I went to the strip club.
11: I should have asked her to prom, honestly, but, God bless her.
6: Thank you, Joe. Appreciate you. That's wild. Okay, this is wildly inappropriate. Carolyn in Iowa. Hi, Carolyn. What did you see?
13: Hey, when I was in about 10th grade, there was a disgusting teacher that I saw him walk out of his classroom, pick up a girl, same girl, all the time, throw her over his shoulder. She was in her, it was game day, so she was in her cheerleading outfit.
6: Oh, God.
13: Throw her over his shoulder. Yeah. Smack her ass, and then took her into an empty classroom.
6: What the hell?
13: Yeah. Yeah. It happened. It was the same. I heard rumors. His TA did the same thing. I was in 10th grade, and I was fresh out of a Catholic school.
6: Yeah. Did they get in trouble? Yeah.
13: I don't know. I told Tommy. I saw him look around to make sure no one saw. And then he smacked her and took her into an empty classroom, which was right next to his, conveniently.
6: And she,
13: I heard rumors about those two.
6: I was going to say, she was not...
13: Oh, willing. I mean,
6: this is still horrible, and I'm not blaming her at all. I'm just making sure it wasn't even worse, like a true sexual assault instead of just a statutory assault. The lesser of the two evils.
13: She giggled.
6: Oh, God. That is unbelievable.
13: Because he was a younger teacher. Yeah. I remember his name to this day. His TA was the same way. He was disgusting, too.
6: Don't you want to look him up?
13: There was rumors all over the school.
6: I wonder if he's...
13: I really don't. Because he was so skeevy. He was so skeevy, and she was one of those.
6: Yeah.
13: Mm-hmm. So...
6: But she was young and being groomed. Thank you, Carolyn. I can't imagine how, my first thought on that is, how bad must that person be if they're willing to be so brazen in that moment?
21: Yes.
6: Like, that's when you're being careful?
1: Yeah. I did have those friends, I talked about it earlier in the first segment, but we did have a lot of teachers and students who slept together. But I also did have a lot of friends who were young and saw hot teachers and... That's what they wanted to do. And I'm not saying that they weren't manipulated at a young age because it's inappropriate either way. But it was like a challenge to them at 16 years old.
6: Wow.
1: And they're like, oh, that teacher's so hot. I'm going to get with her. That teacher's so hot. I'm going to get with him. And I thought to myself, I didn't even care. Nobody wants to kiss me yet. How are y'all, how are you getting, number threes in seventh period? What? How is this happening?
6: All right. This one is super creepy. Ready?
21: Yeah.
6: My principal in South Carolina growing up used to make you keep eye contact with him while the vice principal patted you.
1: Ugh.
6: Paddled you.
1: Ew.
6: That seems like a creepy fetish
21: that
6: for
21: seems
6: sure.
21: Like a kink, ugh. Yeah.
6: He died halfway through my fifth grade year in 1976 and we all danced in the hallways. I bet.
21: Ooh. Yeah.
6: That is a creep.
14: We got this one on the app. They said in 10th grade, 1994, my best friend had beautiful long hair and her science teacher loved to play with it. Already creepy. She planned to cut 7 inches off, and he asked if she could give her hair to him, and she did. He said he was going to use it in a lab, but we never saw the hair again.
21: Oh, no. The lab was his bathroom.
14: Ugh.
6: Wow. Let's see, 1-800-947-3979. Lindsay in Albany. Hi, Lindsay. What is the worst thing you saw with a teacher?
0: Hi. In fourth grade, on our birthday, our teacher used to take the chair to the front of the class, have all the students gather around, take the birthday boy or girl, lay them over her lap. We'd sing happy birthday, and at the end, on our each two, she would spank in front of the whole class.
6: Like the old, like old tradition of you get a birthday spanking, which was always the dumbest thing I've ever heard.
21: Yeah, I'm glad that went away. I don't know when it went away, but it did, and I had actually forgotten about the birthday spanking.
6: Yeah, that's one of the dumbest traditions I've ever heard. Fortunately, we're the only ones old enough to have ever been told about it. Mm-hmm. Thank you, Lindsay. That's a weird teacher, too.
21: Yeah, strange to do that in school.
6: This was probably a popular teacher. Joe in Tennessee. Hi, Joe. What is the worst thing you saw? Good, bud.
15: So I had a teacher in eighth grade. This was like 1996. She would sit in a bar height chair in front of the class, but she always sat in front of the boys, wore dresses that were about knee length, never had on underwear. She would always move her chair in front of one of the boys in the class. And this never sat in the front of the girls.
6: I'm guessing is something everyone noticed, and everybody's like, oh, here goes Mrs. Clamshell.
15: Oh, yeah, absolutely. Yeah, and we were all in the eighth grade, so we were curious. That was the first time we'd ever seen anything like that. So the boys, we were switching seats every day going to the front of the class.
21: Yeah, the old basic instinct treatment.
15: Yeah. But now, in hindsight, I'm 42 years old. In hindsight, you know, super creepy now. If one of my kids came home and said, you know, so-and-so did that, I'd be furious.
6: Absolutely, but, right? Isn't that funny? Obviously, there's a reason we're all soft-headed as kids. Thank you, Joe. All right, one more. Brian in Scranton, what did you see from a teacher?
16: Good morning, everybody.
6: Good morning.
16: When I was in ninth grade, we had a biology class. The teacher slept every day. So the one day, some kid comes in with empty gunshot shells with the gunpowder and put it on his desk and set the desk on fire.
6: Oh,
16: while the teacher was sleeping. The teacher jumped up from his desk, dove over the desk as fast as he could, picked that kid up, and threw him through a glass window.
6: Oh, my God.
1: Whoa,
16: was ever said. Nothing was ever said. Nothing ever happened to the teacher. So 4 years later, I'm dating a girl, and the teacher lived next door to her. And we got talking. I said, whatever happened to Mr. Bryan's? And she goes, oh, nothing. She goes, did you know his son was dying of cancer and he would spend the night in the hospital with him every night? That's why he slept in school and the school allowed it.
6: Oh, man.
16: I mean,
6: he was already.
16: I found out that kid died.
6: Oh, no.
16: The kid that set the desk on fire died in a fire about 2 years after we graduated.
6: Oh, my. I thought you were going to say a glass inhalation.
21: Yeah.
6: He died in the courtyard. Thank you, Brian. God, that. Like, you can see why that teacher would have cracked. They're already living out their last string of hope.
21: Mm-hmm.
6: And then their desk gets lit on fire.
21: Mm-hmm.
6: Not justifying it, but you can see how someone would break in that moment. That's for sure.
1: We had a teacher. Did y'all ever do the booms? Like, where you jump on the top of the doors because you had the doors and then you had the little glass piece above the door.
21: Yeah, the transom window.
1: Yeah, exactly. The little window. Kids would boom. So they'd grab it and shove their crotch in your face while you're walking in and out of class.
6: I never heard of that.
1: Well, we had a teacher.
6: We
1: had a teacher that would put like Vaseline or baby oil up there. So if students went to grab it, they'd slip. And then a couple students were like, that's messed up. And she's like, I'm going to put tacks up there next time. She's kind of crazy, actually. But yeah, that she was a little devious. She loved to be the detention teacher.
6: Oh, I bet.
21: Mm. Yeah.
6: Some teachers just like that reputation.
1: Oh, yeah.
6: Now, knockoffs might look the same at first, but they don't often hold up. That's why I used to have to go up and clean out my gutters that had cheap knockoff guards on them, because the guards would get everything stuck in them. And like Hot Wings talked about, I had trees growing in the thing, keeping things out of the gutter. Very ineffective.
21: Yeah, you're better off not having anything if you've got trees growing up there. At least it's easier to pull them out.
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13: 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Overrated, underrated. You got to give one of both. But it can be broad. It could be about any topic you want. Now, there are certain things that become accepted as being great because they start off great and then everybody talks about how great they are. And then as it starts to wane, it takes a while for reality to catch up. And there are other things that people crap on because it's funny. And then when you do it yourself, you're like, yeah, that's kind of great. Whatever it might be. Overrated, underrated.
19: Do both of yours have the same, like, do they come from the same category?
20: No.
13: I made all of mine in the same category. Example. Mine? Overrated. Having things to do. Underrated. Staying home with your family. I don't think that one's some big hot take.
18: Yeah,
13: I think lots of adults would agree, mm-hmm. but giving that as an example.
20: Yeah, mine are wildly different.
19: Mm-hmm. Okay. Mine are in the same category, not purposely, but they just, one kind of led to the other.
20: It's a little harder to think broad. Like, mm-hmm. even off the air I go, so this is like everything? Okay.
19: Mm-hmm.
13: All right. Steve, do you have one?
19: Yeah. You want underrated or overrated? Which one?
13: Overrated, underrated.
19: Overrated. This was easy. Bacon.
18: Mm-hmm.
19: I think people lose their mind over bacon. There was a TV show called The United States of Bacon.
20: Mm,
19: where
20: oh boy.
19: Some idiot just went to different restaurants going, oh, look, this cheeseburger's got 50 pieces of bacon on it.
13: That is, bacon crazy.
19: It did.
20: I think I had that as a hot take once, and I got a lot of heat for that one, Steve.
13: From bacon lovers?
19: Yeah, from me.
20: Because everybody thought that saying it was overrated meant that I thought that it was terrible. It's still delicious. It's good.
19: Yeah, it's very good.
20: It's just, it doesn't, yeah, you're right, Steve. You don't need, a bacon looking shower curtain.
19: Mm-hmm.
20: You don't need, like, bacon scented air fresheners
19: Amen.
20: For your car.
19: Preach, brother.
20: I hear you, man. I agree.
19: Yeah, good, but not that good.
20: No.
19: Underrated Indian food.
18: Oh,
19: specifically,
18: my God, yes.
19: Specifically as the go-to. If you're getting takeout.
18: Oh, my God. I love Indian food.
19: It's just underappreciated when it comes to takeout. Because takeout, the first thing you think of, or if you're going to order something, first thing you think of is pizza or your McDonald's or your Taco Bell or Sonic or something like that. Nobody ever goes first to Indian food. Mm. Nobody ever wants the curry.
20: I don't I don't know that I've ever had Indian takeout.
18: Man.
20: I've only had Indian food like once because I was dating a British girl and they're very into Indian food because they, you know, controlled India for a long time. Mm. And we had like chicken curry or curry chicken or whatever. Mm-hmm. And that was, and as somebody who doesn't like hot things, that was an oddly different kind of hot.
18: Oh, yes. Yeah.
20: That it still made me sweat, but it didn't
18: so much
20: like
18: flavor.
20: Kill my tongue the same way. I did like it.
18: Yeah. Next time, go for the butter chicken. It's a good first one for people who have never tried Indian food but want to, or if you're not into chicken, you know, whatever meat. And then if you really want to venture out, get some lamb biryani. It's their version of like what you would look at a Chinese menu and say, oh, fried rice. Mm-hmm. It's their like Indian version of rice, and throw some lamb in there if you can.
20: So biryani.
18: It's
20: like rice.
18: It's their rice plates.
19: But yeah, and Kelly's right about the butter chicken.
18: Butter chicken is
19: it's like the cheeseburger of Indian food.
20: I couldn't even tell you a good Indian restaurant in this whole city.
18: There's one right on the corner right here called Pind. So good.
13: Yeah.
20: Interesting.
13: While we're talking about, you know, more exotic foods and overrated, underrated, I agree with this one. Overrated grilled cheese. Underrated grilled PB&J.
18: Oh, yeah.
13: Ooh. You're absolutely right.
18: Yeah, good grilled PB&J.
20: I bet that would be good. I've never done that before, but I bet it would be good.
18: And this is going to sound gross. Peanut butter and jelly with a slice of cheese on it. White cheese. Holy moly.
13: A lot of people do that.
18: I know.
13: It does seem gross to me.
18: I had it at a brewery once, and they put bacon on one side of it because the person I was with could eat bacon, and I don't. But, man, I was like, there's cheese on this? What? Delicious.
13: This one from New Jersey. Overrated, Jerry Seinfeld. Underrated, Mitch Hedberg. Yeah, agreed.
18: Yeah.
13: Seinfeld gets pushed up the comedy ladder. He's good, but he gets pushed up because of the success of that show.
19: Yeah.
13: Kelly,
19: I don't get the Hedberg thing.
13: I like him, but if you don't like him immediately, you're not going to like him because he is a one of a kind.
20: Yeah.
13: Well, he was a one of a kind.
20: Yeah, he's quite dead now.
18: All right. My underrated cargo shorts. I think they're very useful and I like them.
13: Agreed.
18: And I wish that they had cargo shorts for ladies. I guess I could just go buy men's, but
20: you could. Yeah.
18: And now the cargo pants are in, but they're like 90s cargo pants, but they're the imitation cargo. So their pockets aren't even real on some.
19: Oh, so there's pocket flaps, but
18: they don't
19: lead to anything.
20: Oh man.
13: Anything worse than living with the scorn of cargo pants and not having a place for your cargo.
18: I know.
20: Yeah, that's overrated. Pointless pockets.
18: Yeah, exactly. And thank you, Ali, for saying that, because that's so true, because overrated is fake pockets, which have been in ladies' jeans for way too long, and can we please stop?
13: That is a real screw job for ladies.
20: It's really stupid.
13: Aware of. I knew about the glass ceiling and all the other, you know, whatever stuff, but the no pockets thing, y'all should be outraged.
18: I know. So anyway, cargo shorts are cool.
19: So they never made cargo shorts for girls?
18: Maybe they did, but I think they all had like, I'm a coach kind of look to them. And I want to like,
13: that's funny, because
20: someone
13: should have let the women's softball team know when we were in college.
18: Yeah.
19: Oh, look, Kelly, they are available for just $20.
20: Do they?
18: What?
19: And look how cool they look.
20: Oh,
18: I do like those.
19: Really?
18: Yes.
20: Boys.
19: It's like they made shorts.
18: Look at me, I'm going on a safari.
19: It's like they made shorts and decided at the last minute, wait, they need pockets.
20: Well, here's
19: staple them on.
13: Those are terrible.
20: Here's the thing about cargo shorts. You can't have short cargo shorts. Like, they have to be longer because they have to, like, those extra pockets need to be around the thighs. Because the main pockets are the high ones.
13: Those look like you're wearing your pants backwards.
18: They do now that you say it like that.
20: It would look way better if you just wore normal shorts and a fanny pack.
19: What is this stance here?
20: I'm getting ready for action.
18: Yeah, exactly.
20: Am I stopping? Am I stopping walking or am I starting walking? Only the photographer knows for sure.
18: Yeah.
13: Maitland, would you wear those?
0: I'd think about it.
13: You have a different but definitive fashion sense that you pull off things I don't think other people would bother to do, and it works for you.
0: Thank you.
13: I feel like you could do that.
0: I would

0: gonna give Kelly the yeah, you too. And then I saw her look going, oh, really?
1: Yeah.
0: Really?
2: Oh, you can wear ugly shorts too. It's fine.
1: Yeah, yeah. But then there's,
0: yeah, I'm not gonna say anything to you.
1: But that, but I'm goofy looking. Like, so if I wear ugly and I'm goofy, then I'm ugly goofy.
0: For the record,
1: ain't nothing cute about being ugly goofy.
0: I don't think Maitland would look good in those either.
1: I think you would. I think I'm going to look good in them when I buy them because they have a lilac pair and that looks so cute.
3: You say lilac again?
1: Lilac?
3: Well, you just said it. You're like, lilac.
1: Lilac.
4: Yeah, her country comes out every now and then.
0: That was the mint julep of lilac's pronunciation.
2: Yeah.
0: Howings, do you have one? Or was that yours?
2: No, I haven't said anything.
0: It was about cargo pants, so I just assumed it was you.
1: And pockets, yeah.
2: Yeah. Did you do an overrated and an underrated?
1: I stole your overrated, which was the
0: fake pockets.
2: Oh, but that was, I was just adding to you.
1: Okay, then my other overrated that I put on here is the Louvre in Paris. I had a panic attack in there because it's so crowded.
0: The art museum with the Mona Lisa?
1: Yep, and that was also overrated. That thing is so small and stupid looking. But
2: isn't it only like 12 inches by 14
1: inches?
2: Yeah,
1: it's like a 5 by 8. Like it's not real either. just kidding, it
4: it's
1: is.
4: Not real?
2: Yeah.
0: They'd never put the real one in there.
1: No, the outside of the building, in my opyramid was prettier than the inside.
2: Yeah, the outside like does look pretty cool.
4: Like a glass pyramid.
1: They have multiple of those out. And when you're in the building, you can look up and it's like, oh, wow, that's really dirty. but on the outside, it looks cool.
2: It's definitely more enjoyable to go into an underutilized art museum than an overutilized. Yeah.
1: So just, if you're thinking about going to Paris and you're going to go see the Louvre, just look at it from the outside. It's way better.
2: All right.
0: This one came in. Overrated football playoffs. Underrated hockey playoffs.
1: Yeah.
0: I think the football playoffs are great because of the one and done, but the hockey playoffs, man, you get if you have a team you're into and you get the ups and downs of a long series, or if you're lucky, four long series, it is an emotional roller coaster in a very good way. The Vegas Knights are seeing that right now, along with some other teams. Howings?
2: My overrated is flavored coffees. Mm-hmm. And my underrated is getting dressed up. I think looking good on occasion. I mean, it's fine to wear flip-flops and cargo shorts or like what all the kids wear now, which is just like warm-up pants for everything. But occasionally, it feels good. It gives you a confidence boost. It feels good to look good sometimes.
1: Yeah.
0: It does.
2: I think that's underrated.
0: I agree. Maitland, overrated, underrated?
3: Overrated? The Office.
2: That's like bacon, though. That doesn't mean it's bad.
3: It doesn't.
2: It just means you don't think
3: it's as good. I'll watch episodes here and there, but I don't understand how people can just constantly like rewatch it over and over and over again. And it's kind of like, it's not that great. Good.
0: Okay, what's underrated?
3: What's underrated is David Spade. I think he doesn't get enough credit.
0: I agree.
2: I think he's really funny.
3: Yeah.
2: He seems like a nice dude, too.
0: I enjoy his stand-up, but when he does interviews and tells stories, he's great at it. Mm-hmm. He's very self-deprecating, which is kind of opposite of the character he portrayed so often on Saturday Night Live, where he was, it was portrayed like, this is who David Spade is.
3: Mm-hmm. I have his autobiography, too, that I bring to every vacation and only read 3 pages of, but it's fantastic.
1: So far, I really like it.
0: Boy, over a lifetime.
4: I mean, I'm 9 pages in. This thing is great.
0: Hell like of a book pages. Companion. Yeah. Have you ever heard him tell the story, David Spade, of when his assistant attacked him?
3: Oh.
0: No. I think he did it on Conan Needs a Friend or on Stern. He's probably done it more than once. But hearing him tell that, it is just a crazy story. Like, he's lucky to be alive.
3: Oh, my God.
0: He had to fight for his life.
2: Wow.
0: His personal assistant just wasn't getting something snapped. I don't know what. But even that he tells in a very funny way. And it is, it was harrowing. And this is an uplifting end of the break.
2: Uh-huh. Yes.
0: Maitland's got a book she's going to read the rest of her life.
2: Yeah.
3: Basically.
0: By David Spade.
2: Who almost died.
0: Overrated, underrated. Somebody said overrated Indiana Jones and then underrated Jumanji movies.
1: I love Jumanji. I thought those were
0: I wouldn't have rated compared well. The two, but I did especially. I loved Jumanji when it came out with Robin Williams.
1: Oh,
0: but the new ones, I really enjoy.
2: They're fun.
0: Yeah, they're really funny.
2: They're fun.
0: More next. It is the Free Beer and Hot Wings Show.
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6: For the most part, things are looking good this morning. We still have a few roads.

0: closed after storm damage from the weekend. Use caution as you're heading out. No problems on 81 or the KC. No unusual delays on 84 or 380. We're accident-free on the turnpike. If you see a traffic problem, call our toll-free tip line, 855-ROAD-TIP. I'm Christy O'Brien.
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28: Part of the sidewalk goes in front of this horse farm, and it took like one day after the pavement was on the ground. There's this massive pile of horse crap on it. Like, they went, hey, a path, let's ride our horses down it, and then they left it there. Horse people are, well, I can't stop my horse from pooping. Well, you can probably see it. Go get it.
29: What are they supposed to do? Use like horse poop bags?
28: They can put bags under the horse.
30: Yeah,
29: or, under the horse.
28: Got an idea. Don't ride your horse on the sidewalk that's meant for bicycles and walkers. They're not made for horses.
29: You want to put a horse in the road? What if he gets hit by a car?
28: Don't ride him on the roads. It's literally like a riding place. They have thousands of acres of land. Stay off the sidewalk.
31: Good to see you stay reasonable, Hot Wings.
28: Horse people are horse people are way too entitled.
32: 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You know those things that everybody does but nobody really talks about because you don't do it often enough that it comes up?
29: Yeah.
32: Let's see how many of those we all share. Are you ready?
29: Ready. Okay.
32: Yeah. The first one is when you hit your elbow on the desk or something and you hit that soft spot just behind the bone, the funny bone area, but you hit it so hard that your entire nervous system glitches.
30: Mm-hmm. Yeah.
32: You turn into Wicker Man.
30: Mm-hmm. It's a funny way to put it, but yeah, I know exactly what you're talking about.
32: How about the one huh too many?
29: Huh? One huh too many? What's that mean?
30: I don't know.
32: When someone says something to you, you go, what'd you say?
29: Oh.
30: Oh, huh? That's the worst. Huh?
32: And then after, how many do you do before you go, oh.
30: Two.
32: Two?
30: Yeah, I think it's, what was that? I'm sorry, one more time.
32: I think I do three.
30: And then it's, all right, chief.
32: Yep.
30: It depends. And they're asking you a question like, what do you want for dinner? And I'm like,
28: It depends on who it is and how much it matters.
30: Yep.
28: If it's somebody at a bar and I can't hear them, I just go, yeah, all right. And then I give up.
30: Yeah.
28: If it's like that happened to me yesterday, I was asking somebody something. We were talking and like, what? And I had to leave for it. And I go, honestly, I go, I still don't know what you just said. I can't figure it out. And I go, oh, okay, now I hear you.
32: But yeah, if you're at a bar, you do it like a Japanese tourist. Oh,
30: there should be something that we can all do to acknowledge that, where people aren't offended or anything like that. Like, you should just be able to put your hand up and make some kind of hand signal. So that makes the person aware, like, oh, they still don't know what I'm saying, but it's all good.
29: I just say that flat out. Actually, when we were in Wyoming for filming the show, somebody had introduced themselves and I thought he said Jim at first. And I said, Jim. And he goes, no, Jeb. And I was like, Jen, what are you? And he goes, no. And he said it again. And I go, oh, Jeb. And he said, no. And he says his name again.
32: Jed.
29: And I was like, I am so sorry. I don't know if you're mumbling or if I'm deaf because we'd mm-hmm. been talking. It had been so loud. It was so much fun.
32: Yeah.
29: And he goes, Jed. And I said, oh, hey, Jed, mm-hmm. nice to meet you, bud. And at that point, he was like, I'm just going to say hey, bud, to everybody else. Trying to say my name. I pulled the Pan.
32: Yeah. No one's named Pan. Yeah. I've done that, though, where you're like, is your name this? No one's name is that ever. Yeah. Have you ever tried to download something, been told by your phone or your device that there is low storage space, and then deleted an app or something similar that you had never actually used that you had downloaded before?
0: Mm-hmm. Sure.
29: Yes.
32: Okay, so we're all 3 for 3.
30: Yep.
0: Yeah, definitely.
32: Have you ever reread your own post on social media just because you thought it was awesome and you wanted to read it?
29: Yes.
30: Yeah. I'll go back and edit posts that I posted years ago.
29: Me too.
32: You will?
30: Yeah, if I see that there was a grammatical error or something like that.
29: Or if it sounds stupid now.
30: Yeah, I'll go back and edit the error just so I don't look stupid. Even though nobody has seen that in 10 years.
29: Mm-hmm.
32: Yeah, that makes sense. Have you recently, let's say in the last year, blown your nose on a fast food napkin that you put in your glove box just in case you needed something to blow your nose in?
0: Oh, yeah, definitely. Mm-hmm. Yeah, if I need to blow my nose in my car, I'll find whatever is in there that isn't something I'm wearing, hopefully.
30: Mm-hmm. Are we supposed to be, is that bad, or am I supposed to be ashamed of this or something?
32: Okay. No, just it's like there's no one talks about it, and why would you?
30: Yeah.
0: Just stuff people do.
32: What about, let's say you have an appointment at like 1 o'clock in the afternoon or 2 o'clock in the afternoon on a day you're not working. You spend the whole day waiting for that appointment?
0: Yes.
30: Dreading it.
32: Yeah. That's why when I had jobs where I worked different shifts, like my first jobs at grocery stores and stuff like that, I hated 2 to 10, 1 to 9, 3 to 11, because I would get up in the morning and be sitting there like, well, I got to go to work and checks watch 7 hours. What am I going to do with my life? Nothing else would I do that, but it was, I don't like it.
0: I don't. Yeah, I hate mid-afternoon things because I will do that. I go, there's no time to start this now.
32: Hello, Maitland.
1: Hi.
0: Oh, hey, mate.
30: Oh, you got your overslept hat on?
1: Uh-huh.
32: Your tub of Celsius just like me?
1: Yes. Is that a question? Uh-huh. Statement?
32: Yeah. No, we're just welcoming you and including you in the conversation. It was neither a question nor a statement, I suppose.
1: Thank you. What are we talking about?
32: You weirdo.
1: Well, what else? How's everybody doing?
32: We're doing great.
1: Guys. Yeah.
32: We're talking about things everyone experiences, but no one mentions. Like walking into a room where everybody's in the middle of a conversation and you try to be cool.
1: Yeah.
32: Relatable?
1: <That's> very.
32: Yeah. Let's see. What about when you show someone a movie or a TV show that you think is great, and then you don't watch the TV show with them, you just watch their face to make sure they're enjoying it the amount mm-hmm. that you assumed they would? Mm-hmm. And if they show even the slightest bit of disinterest, you're super disappointed in them.
0: Oh, yes, there have been so many times where I'm like, well, you have to get kind of like to the second episode.
1: You're just
0: learning the characters right now. And I've had some successes with that, but sometimes not.
29: I just feel bad. I'm like, well, I recommend something they don't like. No.
32: That is, because then you're like, oh, well, now it's my fault.
29: Yeah.
30: No, it's on them. It's on them for not having the same sense of humor as you.
29: Yeah. I really need somebody in here to start watching The Last of Us because I have no one to talk to about this.
0: I don't want to.
29: Oh,
30: no, thanks.
29: It's so good.
0: Yeah. I'm watching other stuff.
29: And also the new Handmaid's Tale. I was like, oh my God, it just dropped. And my roommate was like, girl, it's been out since April.
32: The finale is like this weekend,
29: I was
32: right?
29: like, everybody's making such a big deal about it. Yes, it's finally back. And then I realized, oh, wait, it's been
32: I'm
29: back.
32: I'm waiting till it's done to start watching this season. But also I was trying to wait for a time where I wanted to be more depressed. That is a hard watch. I'm sure I've done this, but I had never heard the term before. Have you ever gotten a temporary snack? Anybody know what that is?
0: What? I don't know. No, I don't know what that means.
32: You go to the cupboard or the pantry, wherever you keep all your snacks.
0: Yeah.
32: And you eat a snack that's called your temporary snack while you figure out what to snack on.
30: Oh, yeah. I do that all the time.
0: Mine is a giant container of Costco peanuts.
32: I was going to say peanuts is a common one for me.
0: I just grab one and a handful of that, and then I'll go, do I want anything else? What else is in here? And then I guess actually I have it's very common for me to have a series of temporary snacks at the same time.
32: What else? What else are some things that happens to everyone that no one thinks happens to anyone else?
1: I think for women, when you get hairs that fall out and they go in your butt crack, you pull them out in the shower and it feels kind of nice.
29: Yeah, you floss your butt cheeks.
1: Yeah. You pull it out and you're like, well, I didn't hate that.
32: I had never heard that until my wife mentioned it before.
1: Yeah.
32: Because I've always had short hair, so it didn't. Mm-hmm.
29: Yeah, the rogue shower hair where you're like, how'd they get there?
32: Yeah. You can't just plant them.
29: No.
1: Mm-mm.
32: It has to be there naturally. No, otherwise, it's not the same. What about, Maitland, you kind of experienced it just now. Someone just sent this in. When you walk into a group and everyone has just been shown a picture, but you're like, I want to see it. Oh. And you go, hey, let me see. And then you see them on the look on their face as they dig their phone back out and scroll back to the photo they just showed everyone else. And they're not really mad because they enjoyed showing it to people. But at the same time, you feel like a douche.
29: Or when like you're already in the room and they're showing a couple people, but they don't show you. And then you're afraid to ask because you're like, did you not want to show me? Am I being left out of this intentionally? Am I overthinking this? Should I ask? And then by the time you thought it through, it's like, I'm not going to say anything.
1: Well, then you feel like a kid because you're like, can I see?
29: Yeah, exactly.
2: Let me see it.
32: What's that?
1: Yeah.
32: Totally. Eating alone in school. Wow, I'm self-conscious. This is miserable. Eating alone at work. This is the most relaxing part of my day.
30: Mm-hmm. Yeah, it's crazy how that changes.
32: Yeah. Yeah. Yeah, if I had known in high school how much I would like staying home later in my life, I could have leaned into it then. Those times when you, because everybody had that time when you're like, everybody else is doing stuff and nobody invited me.
0: Mm-hmm.
32: Whatever. And then you beat yourself up about it. This is the nostalgic regret it's referred to. It's 1999 or 1989 or 1979. Spotify and iTunes aren't even words that you understand what they would be.
0: Mm-hmm.
32: You've just spent $15 on an album of 12 songs, and you like the two that they've played on the radio, and the rest are completely different.
30: I can think of two albums right off the top of my head.
32: There
30: was
32: really?
30: There was a Tom Petty album called Highway Companion. I was like, I'm going to love this, and I like, I think, two songs on it. And then there was one, it was... Everyone was super into Dave Matthews Band in the late 90s.
32: Yes.
0: Mm-hmm.
30: And I tried so hard to get into Dave Matthews Band. And then I bought, I think it was a live album with Tim Reynolds or something.
32: That is Apples and Oranges.
0: I know that one.
30: It was so bad. I was so pissed that I bought it.
32: I had to go see Tim Reynolds and Dave Matthews at First Union in Philadelphia.
30: Yeah.
32: And sat about as far away as possible. And I was one of two people in the arena not getting high actively at the show.
29: Yeah.
32: And the only person in our section asked by the usher, are you smoking weed? But no, but everyone else is. What are you doing?
29: I used to love getting a CD and listening to it in the order of the tracks, because that's changed so much once you could download any song you wanted, because then you could go to the album, download all of it if you wanted to off of iTunes, or if you were stealing it from Napster or whatever. But you didn't have to listen to it in order. You could shuffle suddenly. And I used to love listening to it. And then there were songs, too, that you thought, I don't like this. But then a month later, it pops up, and suddenly it's a jam.
32: Well, and like, I think...
29: Oh, this is a good song.
32: Kelly, to your point, I think that happened more when you would listen to the whole album.
29: Oh, yeah.
32: Because I'm thinking of an album right now where the first time I played it, I'm like, oh, my God, I hate this song the first time. It had some catchy, like, lyrical hook that I'm like, this is just... cheesy. And then I fell in love with that, ended up being my favorite. So, but for a long time, I'm like, I got to skip this.
29: Mm-hmm.
32: I think that I've tried to get back into the habit of listening to the album as the artist put it together.
29: Yes.
32: When I find a new artist or a new album.
29: Yes.
32: Because I think you're absolutely right. That is such a different experience.
29: Mm-hmm.
0: Yeah.
32: It's hard to appreciate otherwise.
0: It's why I still often will get stuff on Amazon or Prime or whatever. And I'll download the digital, but I opt for the actual CD to still be sent to my house. I like listening to things in order, and I know I can do that digitally, but I like the physical.
29: Me too.
0: I like the album artwork.
29: Me too.
0: I like possessing something, because I remember when I found out, like, years ago with Apple iTunes, you'd have stuff, and even stuff you owned that you'd put on your own computer, they could just randomly delete it if they wanted to. And I go, I don't think I like this. So then I go, I'm going to own my stuff.
29: Yeah.
0: Nobody's taking this from me.
32: No one's going to take your CDs.
0: No.
32: No one's going to want your CDs.
0: No, nobody's going to want them, but they can't take my music.
32: Back in a minute. It is the Free Beer and Hot Wing Show.
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1: On the North Cross Valley, we've got an accident northbound approaching Plains. Dunmore 81 southbound slow between 380 and the Biden Expressway due to road work. No problems on 84 or 380. We do still have a number of roads closed due to storm damage and flooding. Give yourself extra time heading out. If you see a traffic problem, call our toll-free tip line 855-ROAD-TIP. I'm Christy O'Brien.
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20: 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Why are you in big trouble today? Why did the day start off and all of a sudden you went from this is fine to, oh, God. Or maybe you just know you have something waiting for you today. 1-800-947-3979. Whenever we do this topic, I think of the one time we did it where the kid called us who said, I'm a senior in high school and I'm in big trouble today because my mom caught me masturbating this morning. And the last thing she said was, when we get home, we're going to talk about this. And he was on his way to school knowing that he had that conversation waiting for him. That's pretty bad.
25: That's going to suck.
20: Yeah. 1-800-947-3979. This one. They send a secondary text saying, don't say where I work. This one said, I'm late to work and I'm working on one of the owner's houses. I'm sitting in the truck at his house. I'm so nervous that I smoked the last of my pot. So now my wife is going to wake up to nothing there. Things are going great.
25: Yeah.
20: I think 1-800-947-3979.
25: She's going to be so sad. My dad used to be that way. Not about pot, but about Coca-Cola. If you drank the last Coca-Cola and you didn't tell anybody or on the way home, like, hey, you know, I was 13 or 14, couldn't drive, got out of the school bus, drank the last Coke, I'd have to call my mom or dad, be like, hey, make sure you pick up some Coke on the way home. And if you didn't and my dad opened up the fridge and there was nothing, man.
20: Did he get really fussy?
25: He wasn't like pissed or angry, but you could just see like he needed that at the end of a day. Like how people need their cigarette.
20: Like he was looking forward to it.
25: Oh, yeah. That Coca-Cola at the end of his day that he had with dinner every single night. That was his jam.
20: This one, it's not that I'm in trouble this Monday. It's that I'm causing it later. My ex will be served with a court summons, so she'll start working with me regarding visitation with my son. That's a good one. Let's see. Ooh. This one, I'm in big trouble today because I dropped our month's rent on a parlay last night and lost. My wife will turn into a demon when she finds out. Lord have mercy on my soul.
26: Yeah, oh, man. Great decision. Good job. Yikes.
25: I'm wondering if I should share what I told you off air earlier. Ross said it's fine. Do you remember what I told you, Free Beer?
20: I don't.
25: So we traveled this weekend because we did our live show in PA. Again, super fun. Mm-hmm. And when we work and then travel on Thursday. And then we do a morning show and a night show on Friday. And then we travel on Saturday morning. So by the time I got home, Ross had done a yoga class and said, hey, let's meet and we'll hit the beach. Yeah. And I was really excited. I needed to nap and he knew that. So I slept for like 4 hours on the beach. I had a great beach day. Went home, fell right to sleep, went to bed. And when I woke up yesterday, there was nothing I wanted to do. Nothing. Mm-hmm. And he was so good about just letting me sit in the sun and read. We got some things around the house done that we needed to get done. And before we went back to my house here in town, he said, hey, do you mind if we stop by my grandma's house? Which is right. like a Sunday tradition for him. But I was so tired and I didn't have my car. I was like, oh my God, I look like crap. I feel like crap. Do we have to? And he said, no, we don't have to do it. We can do it tomorrow. And again, he had been so understanding of how tired I was.
20: Yeah.
25: So I super appreciated it. And then I was looking at my phone when we got to my house last night.
20: Mm-hmm.
25: So we could just kind of talk about our weeks and what our schedule was like. And it was a reminder that yesterday, the day that he wanted to go to his grandma's house,
20: mm-hmm.
25: was his dad's birthday. And his dad has passed away. And that grandmother is his dad's mom.
20: So it wasn't just a friendly visit. It was more of a, this is a day we like to be together.
25: Mm-hmm. It wasn't just like the typical, I'm dropping by because it's Sunday and it's ritual. It's Sunday and it's my dad's birthday. And I looked at him and I was like, oh my God, you have been so patient and understanding and aware and considerate of where I'm at with my schedule and why. And I didn't even think of it.
20: I mean, yeah, you are. But some people would just say a-hole where we are right now.
25: So there's another reason why I'm in big trouble today. I just said a-hole on air. Like it was nothing.
20: It took me a second. Because I'm like, that word should be fine.
25: I'm a butthole.
20: That's a bad feeling. And it's very sweet of him to do that. But if he had said, well, it's kind of different today, you would have been totally up for it.
25: Yeah. And had I looked at my phone for 2 seconds beforehand, just to see on my notification on the calendar where it said, hey, so it's dad's birthday, I wouldn't have. Yeah, man, I'm so rude.
20: Why are you in big trouble today? This person says, today is the day I've had circled on my calendar for weeks as one that I dread. I begin my first ever colonoscopy prep. Well, good news.
26: Oh.
20: That's the worst part of it. Once you get done with that and then you go, it's wonderful sleep, and then it's time to eat anything you want.
26: That's the short, easy part.
20: The actual
26: getting it. Yeah.
20: Oh yeah.
26: The prep is hours and hours of misery.
20: I'd do the colonoscopy once a week if I could, just to get that sleep.
26: Yeah.
20: Oh my gosh.
26: Yeah, you don't even know anything was back there. It's all right. Fine. Man, that prep though. Yeah, good luck.
20: Mm-hmm.
26: Yuck.
20: Jordan joins us from Indiana. Hello, Jordan.
0: Hey, buds. How you doing?
20: Hey, bud.
26: Hey, man.
20: Are you in big trouble today, or is your wife in big trouble?
0: My wife is in major trouble when she wakes up.
20: Yeah.
0: About 3 a.m. this morning, I wake up, and there's smoke coming off the stovetop.
20: Uh-oh.
0: Because at 10 p.m., she decided she was going to cook something and then left the stove on low and had a wooden spoon on the inside of it, and it burnt up to a crisp, and she's left with notes everywhere this morning. Telling her that we'd like not to be murdered by her fire problem.
20: So she's going to get up and feel terrible about trying to murder the family.
0: And this is not the first time she's done this. We moved into an apartment about 2 years ago. And the second day we moved in, she left the stove on. And we had the fire department in our apartment because she decided to overcook a turkey.
20: Oh, boy.
26: All right.
20: Well, I'm glad you're okay and able to leave those notes, because it sounds like you were a whisper away from a full house fire this time. Holy cow.
0: Yep.
25: Yeah, that if you guys haven't scary. Watched This Is Us, you should watch that. The house fire really killed people.
26: Yeah, Jordan, I think your only course of action from here on out, since this isn't the first time, is just before you go to bed, shut that breaker off.
20: You're right.
26: I mean, don't tell her you're doing it. Just do it, and she'll never understand why the damn stove isn't coming.
20: I have her natural gas on a timer, so my wife won't kill us. Yeah,
26: oh,
20: exactly.
26: Yeah, there is that. Is it a natural gas stove?
0: No, it was an electric stove.
26: Okay. Perfect. Yeah. Perfect, because if it was natural gas, then she'd kill you with carbon monoxide.
20: Right.
26: So don't do that. But if it's electric, shut off the breaker and live.
20: Actually, if it was natural gas, it probably would have been worse.
26: Yeah.
25: God, it's like those signs you have
20: to leave
25: on your fridge that say, don't forget your lunch tomorrow.
20: Right.
25: Like, leave little signs everywhere. Please don't kill us. Turn off the stove.
26: Oh, boy.
20: That is scary. 1-800-947-4748. 3979. Why are you in big, big trouble? Let's see. Oh, I have two new students starting today in my class. It's April. That doesn't sound like big, big trouble unless you're a teacher and you know that's big, big trouble.
26: Mm-hmm.
20: Ooh, Nashville. I'm supposed to have a vasectomy today, but I just called to reschedule it. This makes the third time I've rescheduled it because of being nervous. I have not yet told my wife about the last one. Uh-oh.
26: Mm. Good luck with that. Now, this person writes, I'm in trouble because my wife said she would pick my truck up for me from the transmission shop. It's not at the transmission shop. It's next door at the performance shop.
20: Uh-oh. Cool. Well, I'm sure that is really inexpensive performance that you've purchased.
26: Uh-huh.
20: 1-800-947-3979. Are you in big trouble today? Nothing so far today that someone has told us that's left me with a pit in my stomach, like a pit for them.
26: Mm-hmm.
20: Do you know what I mean?
26: Yeah, like they know they're getting fired.
20: Like, don't get me wrong. Served. I'm glad I'm not doing colonoscopy prep, or like somebody wrote and said, well, I'm driving through 10 inches of snow and yesterday was 75 degrees mm-hmm. where they were. Wow. So that's not so bad.
26: Who's getting a visit from the cartel today?
20: That would be.
26: That would be bad.
20: Note for the stove guy. Turn me off so your husband can stay turned on. That would be one way to do it.
26: Mm-hmm.
20: This one, have you considered cutting the brake lines before she kills you?
26: Oh, yeah.
20: That's probably another way to do it.
26: Yeah. Think about.
20: What is the, I keep trying to think of like the worst, like get up in the morning and everything is fine. Nah. It's all depressing stuff.
26: I mean, I don't know. Yeah. I mean, everybody's had those days.
20: Well,
26: this day's probably not.
20: The guy that keeps canceling the vasectomy, if you think today's a bad day, wait till your wife called and says, I'm pregnant. Wants to know how that happened.
25: Yeah, that's usually the type of calls that we get during this, or the texts that come in that, like y'all said, losing the job or the relationship. You're confronting someone you found out something terrible about. Oh,
20: by the way, a lot of texts coming in from people saying it's the day before tax day and I haven't even started to gather my tax prep yet. That would give me anxiety.
25: Me too.
26: Uh-huh.
25: Oh, man. That's so scary. And I remember the days when I was younger, too, thinking like, that whatever I was going to get back was going to be helpful. And then the times when I didn't, I would just cross my fingers hoping like I don't owe anything. Mm-hmm. Those are the worst days. Like I didn't know what I was doing with my taxes. Oh, hated it.
20: Yeah, right. This one, I'm in big trouble today. I'm a heavy equipment operator. While I was digging last week, I caught what I thought was a rock, turned out to be a water line in the area that isn't live yet. I didn't think anything of it until I had a dream last night that I hit the line and now I can't stop thinking about it. Do I tell my boss that we'll have to spend thousands of dollars to dig it up because of a dream, or do I hope when they turn the water on, the street doesn't flood?
26: No, God, don't do that.
20: Which one?
26: No, tell them.
20: Do tell them?
26: Yes.
20: I don't know.
26: Avoid something catastrophic. It's going to be way worse.
20: Hmm. Kelly, would you tell him?
25: I think so.
26: They're still going to know it was you.
25: I know. I think.
20: I don't know. Maybe a possum hit it with a rock.
26: Yeah, maybe.
25: But I think they deal with that stuff all the time. And I think if you tell them and you're honest, it's nowhere near as much of like the trouble that it would be if they had to come out there, trace it back to you, then ask you.
26: There's already a hole there.
25: Yeah.
26: Like it's a lot easier to fix now than when you cover it all up and then they turn the water on and you get a geyser.
25: Yeah, you got to tell them.
20: It seems like. I'm not obviously in your business. It seems like you'd get in way more trouble. But you could just go, I had no idea. Yeah, right?
26: It's non-operational right now, though. When it's operational, then they got to shut the whole system back down. Right now, I got to imagine it's pretty easy.
20: This text, why didn't that guy with the heavy equipment call Miss Dig or 1-800-DIG first? I suspect it's not quite that easy.
26: Probably. He was just a little off course.
20: Steve with advice for the keeps turning down his vasectomy guy. He says, just do it. 15 seconds of terror, 20 minutes of being uncomfortable, 2 days of mild inconvenience. Yeah, the longer you put it off, the longer you're dealing with that in your mind.
26: Mm-hmm. Yeah, just do it.
20: vasectomy guy, he should flip the script on his wife when she says I'm pregnant. Why don't you tell me how you were pregnant? That's right. Make it worse. Uh-huh. Make her feel like she's a bad person, even though she didn't do anything wrong.
26: Maybe you could convince her that it was immaculate.
20: This one, I'm in trouble because I just quit my job after 9 years. Told my boss everything I thought about him before I left. It was mostly not good.
26: Ooh.
25: That sucks, too, because if you burnt that bridge and then you can't put it on your resume for, like, a reference, ooh.
20: Mm.
25: But also, if they sucked, way to go.
20: This text, holy crap, if you guys hadn't mentioned taxes, I would not have done mine. Well, that's going to be trouble.
26: It's tomorrow.
20: Mm-hmm.
26: If you haven't done them yet, I might want to file for an extension.
20: This one is the worst, I think. I woke up at 2:30 a.m., with a hemorrhoid so painful, it brought me out of bed.
26: Oh, no.
25: Ooh.
20: Had to lay in the tub for 2 hours just to get it to be okay.
26: Oh, soak that bung.
20: Now we're loading the car for a 10-hour drive to Myrtle Beach.
25: Of course.
20: You can't do it.
26: Oh, man.
25: You know how you do it? You get one of those little neck pillows for the airport, because I had a girlfriend who had a baby and she tore from front to back. She had to sit on that for weeks while she recovered. And man, I've never had a hemorrhoid before, but I imagine that would be the only way you can sit comfortably.
26: Yeah. They make specific donuts for that. Like not just a neck thing, but
25: right.
26: Sell medical stuff, whether it's the local grocery store or whatever. Usually you can buy those little soft, like butt donuts.
25: Yeah.
26: Gives a little gap between the seat.
25: What's good, though, is you going to Myrtle Beach means that you'll be relaxing with a hemorrhoid on the beach, which everybody knows a little sunshine in the butthole is the way to get rid of a hemorrhoid.
26: Yeah, that's really popular now.
20: You should just go nude.
26: Yeah, absolutely.
25: Yep.
26: Yeah.
25: Get you a little donut tube for the water. Salt water heals everything. Just dunk that butt right into the salt water.
26: And then do a little downward dog with your shorts and with your drawers pulled.
25: Man, is that a squid coming out of your butt?
20: Oh, God.
1: Some red spaghetti.
20: Yeah, okay. What if you fall asleep and then you wake up to a crab picking at it?
26: Oh.
25: That's not a jellyfish.
20: God. Myrtle Beach, more like Turtle Beach.
25: More like Squirtle
20: Good
25: Beach.
20: One, Steve. 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
11: 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So there's a story going around, and now there's a simulation of sorts to help you understand. Daisy Link is at the Turner Guilford Knight Correctional Center in West Miami-Dade after being convicted of a horrible crime, second-degree murder in 2022.
12: It wasn't first degree.
11: I don't know which one's worse, but they all seem bad.
13: I think first, right? Yeah. That is premeditated.
12: Yeah.
13: That could be like vehicular manslaughter or something like that. Like that would count as second degree.
12: Maybe less premeditation. I don't know, man. Like, luckily I've never been in that situation, so I don't really know how to differentiate murder from murder.
11: During her time in prison, she managed to have a baby with another inmate named Johan De Paz, who is also behind bars on murder charges.
12: Oh, man.
11: What a great future for this child.
12: Oh, yeah, that child is going to be a hot baby.
13: That kid, I mean, they have no chance.
11: So they started talking to each other through air conditioning vents in their cells to the point where they would speak to each other every evening to help pass the time. They would use strings made from bed sheets and even began sending each other letters.
13: Why? Cute. Talk.
11: That is a great point, Steve. Everything about this is dumb.
14: Because sometimes if the guards are around long enough and you're trying to chit-chat, they'll yell at you. So you got to send letters.
11: That's probably true. If you want to have privacy, yes.
14: Yeah.
11: De Paz explained to her while they were doing these many communication techniques, he always wanted to have a baby. But as a result of his murder charges that he was convicted for, he probably wouldn't get that chance.
13: Probably not.
11: So he asked if she wanted to try.
13: Have they ever seen each other? I would assume not, right?
11: Seem like it. Steve, are you ready to show everyone the simulation that shows how they said they made the baby?
13: A simulation. All right.
14: If you're a fancy idiot, you're going to want to see this. Because the way that they animate all of this is... ridiculous.
11: It's animated blow-up dolls.
14: I think so.
11: Old-fashioned ones.
14: Yeah.
13: Okay.
15: This is how a woman got pregnant in prison with no physical contact.
11: Okay.
13: She's...
12: Okay.
13: It couldn't make her look more crazy.
12: Okay.
13: Just hair sticking out at every different angle.
11: Okay. She laid down on the hard mattress and then sat up, and then I guess a baby popped out of her?
14: That's about to go in her.
13: Oh, okay.
11: Oh,
14: okay.
13: All right.
14: Okay, this is how,
12: okay, a woman, okay.
15: This is how a woman got pregnant in prison with no physical contact. This is a true story. Okay. It all started with a prisoner named Ashley and a man named Mike. She was in a cell.
13: I thought his name was Johan.
12: Okay.
14: Mike's lips are green.
13: So Mike has
12: childbirthing hips and green

0: sending each other letters, and then they decided they wanted a child, but they couldn't
1: wait. Oh, God. I mean, the draw for sex is strong, but prison babies should not be strong. Like, that should not be a great motivator. Like, hey, let's take all the joy out.
0: They wanted a child, but they couldn't meet. So Mike came up with a bold plan.
2: He sure did.
0: Wrapped his life.
3: But I think down, he came down with a bold plan.
1: Yeah.
3: He was above her.
1: Came out with her.
0: Carefully wrapped his life essence in plastic wrap, tied it to his
1: wrapped his life essence in plastic wrap.
4: This is not what I thought snowballing was.
3: I still want to know why Mike is red with green lips.
4: Yeah.
0: Life essence in plastic wrap, tied it to the string.
4: And dressed like Mr. Freeze from The Incredible.
0: Lowered it through the vent every single day for a month.
3: Whoa.
0: Incredibly, it worked. In June 2024, Ashley gave birth to a child. And just like that, the prison had a brand new inmate.
2: Wow.
1: Oh, wow.
3: Okay. Oh, he looks like Butthead.
2: He does.
1: Yeah. Oh, man. That is a terrible mustache. Terribly shaped head, bad eyebrows.
2: I like how they just speaking about either of them. Honestly, yeah,
1: I know, right?
3: He is, yeah.
4: I like how they made up the names because that's the same faces that are included in the article. Mike and Ashley, or whatever they said. Hey, people won't buy this animation if we don't use Americanized names.
1: She looks like Vanellope von Schweetz if she got
4: if she ate the world she lived in,
1: meth and hamburgers.
4: His father was definitely a low level touring professional wrestler.
1: Oh, definitely.
4: Like, didn't really make a career for himself, mostly lost to fighters that weren't that good.
1: Oh, yeah.
4: And made a baby wherever he's from.
1: Yeah.
5: Apparently, dads can also pass on fetal alcohol syndrome.
1: Yeah. Turns out they can.
4: That baby, what a future, huh?
5: Oh, yeah.
4: Right, so, where's the baby now?
1: Hopefully very far away from the two of them.
4: Immediately into foster care, right? They don't let them try to... There's not, like, family housing in the prison, is there?
2: I don't know. Maybe there is daycare prison.
1: I don't know.
2: I think that's a very interesting way to put it, like, wrapping life's essence.
4: Yeah.
2: I think if I ever have sex with a man again, I'm gonna be like, could you wrap your life's essence for me, please?
3: Saran wrap.
1: Yeah.
2: I like to preserve life's essence.
4: Who is that more depressing for, him hucking it in a Ziploc every night and then dropping it down a hole in the wall, or her then having to unhuck it?
2: Their neighbors.
1: Oh.
2: Those things don't just go from one to the other. They share walls.
3: Yeah.
2: That's who it's most depressing for. Yeah.
3: Oh, it's like a 24/7 party line.
2: Blah.
3: You have to constantly hear everyone else's conversations.
1: So gross.
5: I just want to know how she got it up there enough for it to make its way through her tubes and everything.
3: Are you asking how prison babies are made?
1: I assume she stood on her head.
5: Yeah.
1: Let gravity do its thing, because it's wide like a hallway.
5: Did she have a funnel or something? Or because it's wrapped allowed in prison? Plastic wrap.
3: Maybe she just stuffed that whole thing.
1: Stuffed the whole thing up there and then jumped onto the ground and like, burst the balloon.
3: Jumped on her head a couple times.
4: Plugged her nose and coughed.
1: Yeah. Mm-hmm. By the way, thank you for the listener from the 903 who wrote, "This is a fake video. Why are y'all playing it?"
3: No, it's totally real.
1: Oh, no. That's real video footage of actual animation. that's real.
4: Mm-hmm.
1: Thank you for pointing it out.
4: Earlier, we were talking fake. About how you know if you're the dumb one in your family. You should listen to that.
3: If your text gets read on this show, you're the dumb one in the family.
1: There's a good chance.
4: One or the other.
1: Good chance. There's a good chance.
4: More next. It is the Free Beer and Hot Wings Show.
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7: A number of roads remain closed this morning due to storm damage and flooding. Use caution as you're heading out. No problems on 81 or the Casey. No unusual delays on 84 or 380. We're looking good on 80 and the Turnpike. If you see a traffic problem, call their toll-free tip line, 855-ROAD-TIP. I'm Christy O'Brien.
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0: Well, you know how we talked about getting Wi-Fi from Xfinity?
1: Yeah.
0: I ordered it this morning, was online in minutes, then they showed up.
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19: For you Aquarius, it's time to start taking your love life more seriously. Hookups and flings don't do it for you anymore. You want something lasting. On an emotional level, time to hook up outside the bedroom.
20: Hook up, wait, so it says to be in a relationship but to hook up with other people?
19: I think it means hook up, like, emotionally outside the bedroom. I think it means what I said.
20: Oh, I really read into that. Do-do-do-do, overthinking. Jump to conclusions, that's me.
19: I don't know. Hey, anybody want to make a list of Kelly's issues by the things she misinterprets? 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
20: Name That Tune's got a theme today. It's artists that have failed right before the show starts, and one of them failed mid-show on this list. So if you've never played Name That Tune, I've got a list of 10 tunes for you to name and clues that go right along with them. I'm going to read that clue first, and if you know the tune based on the clue, buzz in with your name because, duh, your name is your buzzer. And if you don't know the tune based on the clue, I'll play the tune for you and same rules, your name is your buzzer. Now with this one, I'm going to give a regular old clue about the artist, because it's way too specific to talk about a show that they maybe didn't make.
19: Right.
20: Okay. But then after we play the song and jam for a little bit, I'll tell you the show that they bailed on, or maybe even multiple shows.
19: Awesome.
20: Because some artists are real bad about it.
19: Mm-hmm.
20: All right. Y'all ready for tune and clue number one?
21: Yes.
22: Yeah.
20: Clue number one. This was used in a rather bizarre commercial for Chips Ahoy where a cartoon cookie is singing this song. It's seducing a woman who is crestfallen when the cookie is snatched up and eaten. Here is your tune number one.
22: Steve.
21: Hot Wings.
22: Rod Stewart, Do You Think I'm Sexy?
20: That's right.
19: Oh, jeez. That is weird.
20: Cookies?
23: I think cookies are sexy.
19: Yeah, and they're delicious.
23: Yeah, I mean, they can be. Yeah, you dunk them in milk.
22: Especially Chips Ahoy.
23: Chips Ahoy are delicious.
20: Yeah, get the chewy one.
22: I feel like a child when I eat those.
19: No, yeah, it's crunchy all day.
22: I want a real man adult cookie. Yeah. I want a crunchy Chips Ahoy.
20: You want a sexy man cookie?
22: Yeah. Yeah. Get me a sexy man cookie.
20: Just 6 hours before he was due to take the stage in Australia for his date, for a Day in the Green tour, which he had Cyndi Lauper and John Stevens on the tour with him, he canceled the show. 6 hours beforehand, just saying he wasn't feeling well.
19: Had to get a stomach pumped. We've heard that story.
22: Yeah,
19: probably. Right. I know what was in there.
20: Yeah.
19: Like a half gallon of glick.
20: Tune and clue number two. This song made history by becoming the first to spend a full year inside the UK's top 40, then won the award for Song of the Year at the Grammys in 2016, and in 2017 topped Spotify's list of most popular wedding songs in America, and it was based on the streaming platform's user-made wedding playlist. Here is your tune number two.
24: Maitland.
20: Maitland.
24: Ed Sheeran, Steve. Thinking Out Loud.
19: That's right.
21: I didn't know the title either.
22: I can't hear the song without thinking of the clip of the prom king and queen that are going to dance
20: and she's in
22: a wheelchair. And the first line is, when your legs don't work like they used to.
24: Will your eyes still smile from your cheek?
19: It wasn't about her. She was born paralyzed.
24: Darling, I will be loving you till we're 17.
19: How could Ed Sheeran ever not do the right thing? He seems like a nice guy.
20: Well, on Saturday night, a couple of nights ago, he was ridiculed by all of his fans for canceling his Las Vegas concert at Allegiant Stadium less than an hour before the show was scheduled to begin.
19: Yeah.
20: 1 hour. And do you want to know why?
19: It's only like 50,000 people standing in 120 degrees.
20: Some of the equipment didn't show up. That's why. Some of the equipment didn't show up.
21: Oh, that sucks.
20: And I do feel like he's acoustic. So I don't know, like maybe put on like an acoustic set and just tell him like.
19: Wait, this acoustic is... with 50,000 people?
0: 50,000 people?
19: Well, I mean, an intimate night with Ed Sheeran.
20: That's true.
0: Okay. He just has to yell as loud as possible.
20: I see what you're saying now.
21: But surely there's speakers and a microphone, right?
20: Sure.
19: Right. The stadium was built like 2 years ago. It's got speakers.
1: Yeah. The shows in Vegas, nobody had anything you could just borrow for a couple hours. Like,
19: imagine you know, Vegas is in a desert, but it's also a speaker desert.
21: But he's on his pyro tour.
0: Imagine it was just one cable, like one patch cable that they didn't have.
19: Yeah, they couldn't, just didn't want to do it.
21: I didn't know they closed the Radio Shack here.
0: We didn't have a quarter inch adapter. Sorry, what do you want us to do?
21: Yeah.
20: All right, tune in clue number three. This is Name That Tune, artists that have bailed moments before their show. Tune and clue number three. This artist became the first entertainer to have a number one album and a number one movie at the same time with her movie, The Wedding Planner, and her self-titled hit album. In the music video for this song, the singer is frustrated when her boyfriend sends her a gold bracelet instead of showing up for a date. She drives to the beach, shedding lavish jewelry and accessories along the way, presumably gifts from her wealthy boyfriend, and grooves with an all-male dance team in the sand.
0: Wow, so relatable.
21: I totally get that. Yeah.
20: Here is your tune number three.
1: Maitland.
20: Jennifer Lopez.
1: My Love Don't Cost a Thing.
20: That's right.

0: to be that backup dancer years ago.
1: Everything's farcical with her.
0: Yeah,
1: it doesn't matter if you have no money. I'm just Jenny from the block. Yeah.
2: I used to love this song when I was a kid. And then the parts when she goes into all those vocal runs, I'd be in my booster seat being like,
1: yes. Oh my God, in your booster seat, Jesus Christ.
3: And this came out in 2001, so yeah. Our little Maitland was only 5, right?
2: Yeah.
1: Oh my God, that's hilarious.
3: That's so cute. I was rocking hot pink lip gloss that she could just like shimmer all over the world in.
1: I had a mortgage.
0: We had a mortgage. We knew we were going to get fired soon.
3: Well, Jenny from the block, also known as J-Lo, a.k.a. Jennifer Lopez, caused a frenzy in 2016 when she canceled her New Year's Eve performance at a Miami nightclub minutes before she was supposed to get on stage, citing personal reasons and family time.
1: Oh, my God.
4: Family time, New Year's Eve. Just popped up a couple minutes before.
1: My kids were going to be around, so
4: I haven't spent time with them this week.
1: We're going to chill out.
3: All right, here's tune and clue number 4. The word hello only appears 9 times in the lyrics to this song, but it gets prime position as the first words in the verses, which is strange.
4: Steve. Adele, hello?
3: That's right.
0: Dang it, I almost did that.
1: Steve's got 2. Maitland's got 2.
5: Hello.
4: This song is amazing.
3: It is. Hearing it live, I was like, I'm not going to cry at this concert.

0: Now, Adele has addressed the controversy concerning her canceled Las Vegas residency because there was back and forth. But she called it off last minute, the day of deciding, or...
1: The day of?
0: Yes.
2: And it was a residency.
0: It was a residency.
2: Like, that wasn't just like a one time.
1: A little bit of stagecraft has gone on there.
0: Now, this is after she had canceled stuff because of a throat issue.
1: Yeah.
0: So fans, one fan tweeted at her and said, "Bitch, I bought tickets to see you in England and you canceled.
1: Yeah.
0: I flew to Vegas to see you and you canceled now." However, she is back with her Las Vegas residency, and she says she loves it and is there to stay.
1: Who wouldn't, though? That's such a great gig. Come in, do three concerts or five concerts in a weekend, make $50 million a year, and then go back home to live wherever you live, or just live there. Whatever, man.
0: All right, but she did call some of her fans and say, sorry, that was cool.
3: That was nice.
0: Yeah, that was awesome.
2: Very nice.
0: Tune and clue number five. One of the hottest jams of 2000 was this song with a melody that's based on a playground clapping song that I'm going down, down, baby comes from a song called Roller Coaster, which goes down, down, baby, down by the roller coaster. This artist heard some little girls singing it while playing patty cake and it stuck in his head. When his producer played him a beat to this now song, he remembered the tune and used it as the hook.
3: Steve.
0: I'm going down, down, Steve.
3: Nelly. Hey, no. No, no, no, no,
1: no. It's, no. You already guessed. You're out.
2: Too bad.
0: Yep. Okay, any other guesses?
2: Oh, I think I know the album it's from. Does that count?
3: No.
0: This is the clean version of tune number five. Oh, what the-

0: cream here.
1: Nelly, Boom Boom Baby.
0: Nope. Light it up and take a
1: puff. Press it to me now. Oh, Steve.
0: What up, Steve?
2: I know he doesn't get to guess again.
3: Go ahead. You're not going to get it.
2: I'm just going to say the name of the album, and hopefully it's the name of the song, too. Nelly, Country Grammar.
0: That's right!
1: You son of a bitch! You suck one!
4: You guys remember when Steve thought it was Hey Ya from Outkast?
0: Organizers, this weekend, we're told that Nelly could not make it to the Allegan County Fair 3 hours after he was supposed to be on stage.
1: Oh, wow. He didn't even come to town?
0: No. Inclement weather grounded his plane, they said.
2: Oh,
0: and they canceled the show.
3: Grounded the plane that he was on. There's no way Nelly has a plane.
0: Yeah, I have no idea.
3: I don't believe it.
2: Not a chance.
1: No. U.S. Air said we can't fly today.
0: All right, tune in clue. We got time for one more. You want to save the last 1, 2, 3, 4, 5 for the next segment?
1: Let's save the next 5.
0: Okay.
1: Yeah, absolutely.
0: Oh, it's a good one.
1: Now, knockoffs might look the same at first, but they don't often hold up. 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And like Hot Wings talked about, I had trees growing in the thing, keeping things out of the gutter. Very ineffective.
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0: It's such a punchable face sometimes.
1: 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He's right. It was just beads. That's a fair answer.
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26: have...
0: before they started decorating those beads.
1: Yeah. Like
0: the evolution of the bead door. 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
1: 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A little bit of Name That Tune going on. Dominated so far by Steve and Maitland. Hot Wings got one.
3: Not me.
1: It's artists that either bailed or didn't show for concerts. This weekend, there was a number of artists that had some no-show moments.
0: Yep. What's his name? Why did I almost call him that?
1: Ed Sheeran.
0: Ed Sheeran and Nelly. Yep. Both of them had big mess-ups this weekend. So, yes, Name That Tune. Artists who were no-shows continues. And this is the one that I've been teasing who left halfway through the show. So here's your clue. The inspiration for this song was from the short story written by Ray Bradbury. I'm going to say it. The sci-fi author's tale is told from the perspective of a child whose astronaut father has mixed feelings at leaving his family in order to do his job in space.
4: Oh. Steve.
0: Excuse me, Hot Wings.
26: I'm going to go with Elton John, Rocket Man.
0: That's right.
26: Well, it was that or Space Oddity. That was the other one I was.
0: The short story was The Rocket Man from The Illustrated Man by Ray Bradbury, 1951.

0: on February 16th, after suffering pneumonia and losing his voice, the then 73-year-old singer, who was already 2 years into his 350-date farewell tour, sobbed as he left the stage with assistance from his crew and told his fans, "I am so sorry. I am so very, very sorry."
1: Wow. That, I mean, as a fan, though, you'd be like, well, this obviously is legit.
0: Yeah.
2: You know? Yeah, yeah. He's not one who normally bails on a show.
0: Seeing him live was life-changing. He is
3: really good.
1: So I wish I'd have seen him.
0: Smokes.
1: I'm not that... I'm more of a fan now than I was before. I just would have liked to have seen him.
4: You would have known and loved every song.
1: Yeah,
2: yeah, right? Definitely. So I got to see him when he toured with Billy Joel.
1: That's the tour I wish I'd have seen.
2: Face to face or
1: two piano
2: or whatever it was. I don't know.
1: Dueling pianos.
2: Yeah, I think so. Yeah. But it was really, yeah, it was you really good. $100,
1: they play your college's favorite fight song.
0: Yeah. Wow. I love that bar in Nashville. All right, tune and clue number 7. This was the first song by a major artist to be used in a commercial before being released to any store or any radio station. With the Cola Wars heating up, Pepsi signed this artist to a $5 million endorsement deal, which included a 2-minute commercial that would debut this song. The spot was called Make-A-Wish and showed this artist watching an 8-year-old version of herself and doing some jubilant street dancing. Here is your tune number 7.
4: Steve.
0: Steve.
4: Like a Prayer, Madonna.
0: That's right.

0: In 2020, Madonna, during her X tour, made a number of cancellations. But in Lisbon, fans didn't know until a couple hours before the show that she was not going to be at the concert. While she never revealed why she canceled, by March of that same year, the rest of the tour was canceled due to COVID.
1: Dang.
2: Madonna now, looking a little rough, but it's not surprising that she would cancel a show just kind of for no reason.
3: Yeah.
1: If you can't, I feel like you can't cancel unless something's really wrong, like physically, once people have left their home.
4: Yeah, you got to at least do it the day before.
1: Yeah.
4: Morning of or something. Yes.
1: Steve has 3, Maitland has 2, Hot Wings has 2. I don't have any, but I don't support artists who don't treat their fans okay.
0: That's good. That's really good.
1: That's why I'm proud of you. That's why I don't have any. Conscientious objector.
5: Wow, that's very bold of you.
4: Yeah.
0: Take a stand.
1: I will, till I know one.
0: Yes. Tune in clue number 8 as we continue on Name That Tune. Artists that bailed on the very own show. In 2007, 3 teens at Booth Free School in Roxbury, Connecticut, one of them a janitor, were messing around with the PA system when one of them sang song lyrics to this song, including, "You're in the jungle, baby, you're gonna die."
5: Steve. Guns N' Roses, Welcome to the Jungle.
0: That's right. Welcome to the jungle. Their teacher actually panicked and called the cops.
1: I was so focused on you saying 3 teens from the Northeast. I'm like, this must be a Beastie Boys song.
0: I immediately went to Hanson.
1: Oh, now this was a notorious no-show, show-up-whenever Axl wants kind of band.
0: Oh, yeah.
4: He was really bad about that for a long time. I think he's good now.
1: I think so.
4: He solved his issues.
0: Well, in 2002, the frontman failed to turn up for the first date of the band's North American tour in Vancouver, sparking a riot amongst their fans. In 1990, he also didn't bother arriving at a Montreal show, sparking another riot amongst his fans. And in 2012, he couldn't even be arsed to turn up to his own Hall of Fame induction.
1: Jeez.
0: Sounds like quite the guy.
5: Wow. Jerk.
0: All right.
5: What year did you say the Hall of Fame one was?
0: 2012.
5: That's too recent.
1: I guess he didn't have it.
5: No.
0: Last 10 years, maybe. All right. Tuning clue number 9. This song makes a reference to Roger Moore, who portrayed British secret agent James Bond in 7 films from 1973 to 85. The lyric in question goes, "By the time I'm out the door, you tear me down like Roger Moore." The English actor quipped that he had no idea why this singer chose to include him in her lyrics unless she wanted a word that rhymed with door more easily, because she couldn't find a word that rhymed with Connery. Here
4: could be.
0: Is your tune number 9.

0: one too early, but try it, Steve.
1: I know, but is it You're No Good, Amy Winehouse?
0: It's Amy Winehouse, and you're so close. Listen closely here. Yeah. You know
2: that I'm no good.
0: Hot wings.
2: I'm no good, Amy Winehouse.
0: No.
1: Steve.
0: Free beer.
2: You know I'm no good, Amy Winehouse.
0: That's it. Oh.

0: revealing the extent of her problems, you can kind of understand why she maybe bailed on a few of her shows. But at the time, the cancellations that kept happening caused a lot of outrage. And in the case of French Festival Rockin' Sign, where she didn't show up until didn't show up at all for her 10 p.m. headline, the festival attendees were left waiting until the last minute, and 30 minutes before the showtime, they found out she wouldn't be performing. Oh, and that was a long-standing lawsuit until Amy lost her life. Crazy.
1: She's dead.
0: Very much so. Super dead. Like, very dead.
2: Yeah. She'd do anything not to pay those fans back.
0: Mm-hmm.
3: Yeah.
0: Tuning clue number 10. This is the last one for Name That Tune. Artists that bailed on their own shows. Quarantined as the coronavirus pandemic spread on March 21st, 2020, one of the leads from this band posted a video of himself washing his hands while singing this song. The same day, he also posted Wonder Wash and Sopersonic.
3: Hot Wings.
4: Okay.
0: Hot Wings.
3: Oasis Wonderwall?
0: No.
3: Free beer.
0: Free beer.
3: Oasis Don't Look Back in Anger?
0: No.
3: Dow!
4: I'd like to hear the song, please.
0: Here is your tune, number 10. Maitland.
3: Yeah, it's the other one. Yeah.
5: Oasis Champagne Supernova.
0: That's it.
3: Like, well, name the third one.
6: People change. How many lives are living strange? Where were you while we were getting high?
4: Wait, which one is the real butthole one?
3: The Oasis, the brothers.
4: No,
0: it's like Liam and Ted or something.
3: Noel and Liam.
4: I think Noel
3: is the problem.
4: He's the jerk.

0: about Oasis is, like, it's not that we can't ever see them together because they just, like, are dead. They just hate each other.
1: Yeah,
0: like,
1: they just don't want to.
0: We'll just never get an Oasis reunion because they can't do it.
2: Now listen to this. August 23rd, 2009, the last time we'd ever see them together. They canceled their second headline performance of the V Festival the day of. They cited a bout of viral laryngitis on Liam's part as the reason. But people had no idea that the band would never perform together again.
3: I can't believe they broke up before Vagina Fest.
1: Oh, didn't they also do one of them bailed on a show and then stayed for the show and heckled the other one who did the show by himself?
3: So. Really?
4: Yeah, I think
3: that's
4: Liam,
3: some real petty stuff.
4: Because I know there was a headline. It says, Noel Gallagher claims village idiot brother Liam is not well.
1: But there's video of him.
4: But I think Liam was normally the lead singer, but Noel was more the writer. And so Liam is the one who wouldn't do the show, and then Noel stepped in and can sing basically like him because, you know, they have the same genetics. And then went, we don't really need him.
3: I would do wish they'd get back, but it's never happened.
4: Oh, even going back to 2013, Liam Gallagher branded an idiot by Idris Elba.
3: Wow.
4: So apparently a lot of people over there believe that he is an idiot.
3: More on the way. It is the Free Beer and Hot Wings Show.
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20: Alex Kelly, would you want to go somewhere on Earth that looks like it's another planet?
19: Absolutely.
20: It looks like,
19: yes.
20: This is a, remember on Superman, what was it called when his home blew up and it was all those crystals that shot into the air?
21: Krypton?
20: Nope. Like at the North Pole, as was portrayed in the old.
21: Oh, his Fortress of Solitude.
20: Fortress of Solitude. What if you could see a real life version of that on Earth?
21: Well, that'd be cool. I would like to see that.
20: Kelly, show Hot Wings what he could go and visit.
19: Like, at first, I didn't think this was real.
20: It's hard to get a scale.
21: Oh, okay. Now I see a couple of people in there. Wow, that looks crazy.
19: So,
21: because it looks like Ant-Man. Like, it looks like they're inside of a molecule.
20: It does,
21: something.
20: Yeah. But it's
21: like,
20: not
21: it looks
20: inside.
21: It's really
20: a
21: wild.
19: Kind of like when you're chewing gum and gum sticks to the top and the bottom of your teeth.
20: Yes.
19: And it's got all those crazy little gum lines. That's what this looks like. But crystals or maybe ice? Are these massive crystals? What are these?
20: They're massive crystals in the heart of Chihuahua, Mexico.
21: Okay. Wow. That's really wild.
20: So they have grown massive. Unfettered for as many as a million years. Some of them weighing up to 55 tons, 36 feet long. And
21: they look
20: only
21: like girders.
19: Yeah,
20: they do look like girders. Absolutely.
19: Like sugar candy.
20: Here's the drawback. Now, there are people in this photo.
21: It looks absurd.
20: The air is acidic.
21: Yeah.
20: And more than a few breaths would kill you. And the air temperature is 137 degrees.
21: Oh, wow.
20: And it's obviously filled with jagged edges because there's you see them there. They're wearing suits, like protective suits. Which has to be very hot in there.
19: I'd still do it.
21: Yeah.
20: I think I'd want to.
19: He's not wearing a protective suit in this one.
21: No, that guy sure isn't.
19: Pretty blurry.
20: What?
21: Is
20: that guy doing?
19: I think they probably figured out after Kevin here tested it for the first time and came out boiling hot.
20: And that you can't also his lungs burned out.
19: Yeah,
21: so they're underground in basically astronaut suits.
20: Yeah.
21: Because those are cooled because when the sun hits the moon, I think it gets pretty hot when it hits, right?
20: They say that, I believe so. I don't know for sure, though, because I'm dumb. So it said up to 55 tons, these giant crystals, 36 feet long.
21: Wow.
20: It says this cavern remained one of Earth's secrets for thousands of years, despite the neighboring mine being worked for centuries. Two unsuspecting miners stumbled across the natural marvel, now named the Giant Crystal Cave, appropriately, in 2000 while excavating a new tunnel for a mining company. Because for mining purposes, 1,000 feet's not that deep.
21: Could you imagine walking through a little crevasse or hole or door or whatever and seeing that?
20: Yeah,
21: you're seeing 35-foot-long quartz crystals that make you look like an ant?
19: Did you just say crevasse?
21: Yes.
19: I'm going to walk between that crevasse right there.
0: That's cool.
20: Crevice. They said they...
21: Not when it's geological. It's
19: crevasse? Crevasse. Crevasse.
20: Do you say that when you're using the vacuum? Will you hand me the crevasse tool?
21: No, that's a crevice tool.
20: Who decides that?
21: Geologists. I don't know.
19: I didn't know that it was pronounced differently.
21: It's called the crevasse.
20: Maitland, do you think Hot Wings is right or just showing off?
1: I think he's just showing off.
21: I think I'm showing off. Well, that's how they've always said it in any nature documentary I've ever seen.
20: Oh, somebody watches nature documentaries now.
19: Yeah, well, you guys have never seen Planet Earth before?
21: Maybe.
1: Australian people say gnar. Are you going to start saying gnar?
21: I don't know what you're
20: saying. They say gnar.
21: What's gnar mean?
1: Like, no.
19: Oh, they
1: there is.
20: Well,
1: only...
20: she sure got you, huh?
21: Yeah,
20: Wings?
21: Well, you wow, burn. Ow. I wish I had a protective suit on.
19: Gnar.
20: They said these crystals would have taken 500 to 900,000 years to grow. The uprising of magma. Is that how you say it, Hot Wings? Or you say magma?
21: It's magma.
20: Magma. Years ago, forced hot mineral-rich waters into the cavern, which spans as wide as a football field and as high as a two-story building. The gypsum minerals packed in the water, coupled with the magma chamber below the grotto, acting like a cooker, provided the perfect condition for the crystals to form.
19: That's a really hot crevasse.
21: You know, just because you're ignorant doesn't make me weird.
20: My babe has a nice kaboof. It protects her crevasse.
19: Two lump breaths with a nice crevasse in between where I like to lay my head in.
20: Oh, yeah. What a Kelly's cleavage crevasse.
21: It's ridiculous.
20: Well, that's not fair.
21: There's no crevasse there.
19: No, it's like a canyon. Flat and wide.
20: Let's see.
21: More like a gully.
19: Filled with my rivers of tears.
20: This text, Hot Wings
21: That's
20: is
21: the rainy season.
20: Hot Wings.
19: It's always wet here.
20: Hot Wings is saying it right, but it doesn't mean he's not a crevasse hole.
21: Gosh. Oh, man. Like, it's like we got listeners that are like Gallagher.
20: Yeah.
19: Timely reference. Grandpa Cabal.
21: Strong wordplay. Hey, listen.
20: Looks like Hot Wings just went melon crazy.
21: Well,
19: I go crazy over crevasses.
21: You know, when I'm dealing with mental midgets like you guys who don't know big words, you know, how am I to be
19: allowed
21: helped?
19: To say that word anymore? I don't know. Maybe you are. I didn't know crevasse was a word.
20: I did, and I knew Hot Wings was right the whole time, but it's no fun. Just go.
19: I know. That's the first time someone said chagrin to me. I looked at them and I was like, are you serious? You
20: really?
19: Used that word in a sentence. He got so mad at me. He broke up with me.
20: I mean, they did just use it in a sentence the first time. You weren't just sitting there and they went, hey, chagrin.
19: Well, no, we were talking and he looked at me. He's like, yeah, well, much to my chagrin, we did that. And I was like, did you just use the word chagrin? And he's like, yeah, I use the word chagrin. I'm like, I know it's a word, but it just sounds really stupid. Like, you could have just said, I didn't care for that. You had to say chagrin. Okay. I hate that word.
20: You're the problem.
21: Yeah. Kelly, when you read a book, do you wish it was more simplified?
1: Sometimes, yeah.
21: Like, yeah, it was the best of times. It was the worst of times. I was like, today sucked.
1: Yeah, see, exactly.
21: But yesterday was good.
20: When you read a book, if we look over your shoulder, will it be a highlights magazine?
19: Yeah. Sometimes when the author's too detailed, I skip over it. I look and I'm like, this doesn't have anything to do with the plot. And I know that I kind of read it, but I also skipped over it. I know that sounds like I'm not reading.
20: Yeah. So many things you tell us about your reading sound like not reading.
21: Like when you don't read.
20: It's really, I think it just works out well that none of us read either. So we're like, yeah, that sounds like a good book. Never going to look at it. None of us will ever catch that you are living a lie.
19: Listening is reading with your ears.
20: More next. 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
9: I think Peacemaker is the most complete television show on TV right now.
5: It is hilarious.
9: Laugh, think, cry.
10: Yeah, I agree.
9: Least of all, think.
10: Very well.
9: Still some think. But it's got great characters. It's ludicrous. There's an eagle that seems like a person. And you really like Eagly.
10: Yeah,
9: that's his name.
10: Eagly is great.
11: Eagly?
9: Eagly,
5: that's so cute. You've never seen it, Steve?
11: No.
5: Oh, my God. You of all people would love it. Have you? You know, I haven't seen it either. What? You guys got to watch it.
9: Did you like the movie Guardians of the Galaxy?
12: Didn't really watch it.
11: Yeah.
9: It's the same sort of sense.
11: Okay.
9: Same sort of feel.
10: A lot of action, but also silly.
12: Yeah, I do know it's a better vibe than the other Marvel movies.
5: Oh, it's violent. It's hilarious.
9: It's also very violent. It's DC and within the universe of the Superman movie that just took place. As evidenced by the most recent episode.
10: Yeah, like his character was introduced in
9: Suicide Squad.
10: Suicide Squad, yeah. The second one, not the first one. There's Suicide Squad and there's The Suicide Squad because the first one was so bad, they went, let's do this again, but with James Gunn.
9: Now, I'm just going to say, if I were Steve right now, hearing all of those disclaimers, I would go, that's confusing, and I'm out.
5: Yes.
9: Right?
11: Yeah.
9: Not the good Suicide Squad, but the bad Suicide Squad.
11: Right.
9: But the character, you don't need if you never saw the character, you would still be able to pick this up from the beginning and be fine.
5: Yeah.
9: The movie's like a prequel.
10: There's some elements that work their way in, certain characters.
9: But they explain it.
10: Yeah, like you wouldn't need to watch it. Like, my girlfriend and I have been watching it, and she never saw the movie.
11: Okay.
10: And
9: you could watch Cobra Kai without seeing Karate Kid.
10: Yes.
9: They put the old clips in.
11: Got it.
12: It's Easter eggs for old fans, but don't
5: need
9: it. Yep.
5: The best part of all is there's multiple seasons. So once the first one ends, you can say, I'm for the next one.
9: Mm-hmm.
11: It seems overwhelming.
5: It's good. You got to do it.
9: We're like on episode 6 of season 2. So you're not that far behind.
10: And a lot of the episodes are short. Like they're not an hour. Most of them are like, I think the latest
9: 40
10: was
9: minutes.
10: 38 minutes. The week before, I think, was 36 minutes. I was like, come on, man. Give me a little more content than that. But, yeah, they're good.
9: They're great.
10: Yeah.
9: Really good. Nice. John Cena's good. And everybody else is good.
10: Good little twist in the latest episode last week.
9: Yeah. Yeah.
10: It's a fairly significant twist.
9: Real big twist.
10: Yeah.
9: But big, giant twist.
10: Yeah.
11: Huge twist.
10: Huge twist. Yeah.
12: Like a pretzel from the mall.
10: Oh, yeah.
5: Super twisty. Love pretzels.
10: I know. It's delicious.
11: We have pretzels?
9: No.
10: I don't know. We might over there.
9: Yeah, the snacks.
11: Did Maitland...
10: Not soft ones.
11: Did you get like a soft pretzel machine for your birthday too?
12: No, not yet.
11: No.
12: Next one.
11: Yeah. We just turned the studio into a 7-Eleven.
10: Yeah. but with less fights in the parking lot.
11: Maitland, you need to ask for a Slurpee machine for your next birthday.
10: If we had a soft pretzel machine, a hot dog roller, and a Slurpee machine,
11: I'd never leave.
9: You better get some Free Beer and Hot Wings branded cleaning sticks with sponges we can wet in a bucket to wipe off our folds after that.
10: Yeah, that's all right.
9: Five fattest people on earth. Good Lord.
11: But we'd be the five happiest people on happiest people
9: it's
11: on earth.
9: It's hard not to be happy when you're filled with bed sores.
10: Mm-hmm. Then we'd look like a regular morning show.
9: Oh, you guys never seem more rock and roll than right now.
10: Yeah. Time for you guys to rip your sleeves off and look tough in a photo.
9: Back in a minute. 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

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It's really wet today. 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
1: Do you have your power back? Because power was out in several places over the weekend with some of the really big storms we had. Mine was out for a good 24 hours plus, and it was stupidly hot in my house. I believe it was Friday into Saturday. Some places still without power. Most places got it restored. Man, I hope you're not suffering with that, because, man, did it suck not having power at the house. 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

Man, what a great time. Saturday at the PA World Cup Fan Zone event that happened on Courthouse Square. What a great time. I was there on Saturday. It was really hot, yes, but there were a lot of food trucks, a lot of free things to do, a lot of families out there, and of course, all the soccer up on the big screens. It was a good time. It's 97.9X.

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3: Ozempic, Wegovy, GLP-1s. Every day, one thought haunts you. What if I stop? A 2026 British Medical Journal study says you'll gain every pound back, but four times faster. So what now? There is an answer. Alex Gowen, patent in hypnosis. The Journal of the American Medical Association says adding behavior therapy to GLP-1s produces nearly three times the results than GLP-1s alone. Three times the results. Hypnosis is behavior therapy, concentrated. And Alex Gowen hypnosis is the only U.S. patent in hypnosis proven useful by the U.S. Patent Office. Ozempic can't talk to your subconscious. 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
0: 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On

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2: 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My energy level exploded. 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In fact, I brought my husband, and he lost weight, and his cholesterol and blood pressure improved.
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I'll give you another chance to get qualified coming up after 1 o'clock this afternoon, all right? In the meantime, here's 3 Days Grace Latest. It's Don't Want to Go Home Tonight, and it's on 97.9X.

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1: 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If you're following World Cup soccer, FIFA ended up lifting the red card against our striker. However, Belgium apparently is going to challenge that decision. Of course they're going to challenge that decision. He's a good player. Why wouldn't they? Again, I have to tell you, while I am really excited for all the U.S. soccer players playing in the World Cup, I really do not like those red and white striped uniforms. It looks like Where's Waldo?

That heat wave over the last couple of days was kind of brutal, wasn't it? At least we're going to get a little bit of a break. It's only going to be mid-70s today and tomorrow, and then like 80s through the rest of the week. So that's not bad, man, because it was in some at some points triple digits here over the weekend in Northeast PA with a lot of storms. 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
2: 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I smoked for 46 years. I went to a seminar in March. My best friend came with me. Neither one of us smoked a cigarette. I took my three sisters and my brother-in-law and my sister's best friend and went. None of them have smoked a cigarette, and I want to thank you from the bottom of my heart.
3: My name is Jen Carpenter. I went to a seminar to stop smoking, and it worked. A friend of mine also went, and he still no longer smokes, and it was just amazing.
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19: Kind of started a new life rule. 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

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His name is Kevin Gruen, and he starts at WNEP today. So, hey, Kevin, it was great to meet you. Congratulations on the new gig. Maybe we'll have you come in and do the Spill and the Beans podcast sometime. Seemed like a genuinely cool dude. 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

The 90s at Noon is brought to you by Dixon City Hyundai. That's on the Scranton-Carbondale Highway. It's just up the road from the Viewmont Mall. 1996 saw the rapid expansion of the WWW. Yep, the World Wide Web. It pretty much exploded in 1996, including the launch of Hotmail. And surprisingly, there's a lot of people that still use Hotmail as their email. Same year that the Verve Pipe released The Freshman. It's on the 90s at Noon on 97.9X.

I am the Bull God. There's Kid Rock, the 90s at noon, sponsored by Dixon City Hyundai on the Scranton-Carbondale Highway, just up the road from the Viewmont Mall. I know everybody's glued to World Cup action now, but in 1999, as we got set to close out the 90s, it was the women who defeated China to win the FIFA Women's World Cup, highlighted by Brandi Chastain's penalty kick in celebration afterward.

0: 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Nirvana to No Doubt. Soundgarden to Soul Asylum. Pixies to Pearl Jam. It's the 90s at Noon on 97.9X. The 90s at Noon is sponsored locally by Dixon City Hyundai on the Scranton Carbondale Highway, just past the Viewmont Mall.
1: 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What if I stop? A 2026 British Medical Journal study says you'll gain every pound back, but four times faster. So what now? There is an answer. Alex Gowen, patented in hypnosis. The Journal of the American Medical Association says adding behavior therapy to GLP-1s produces nearly three times the results than GLP-1s alone. Three times the results! Hypnosis is behavior therapy, concentrated, and Alex Gowen hypnosis is the only U.S. patented hypnosis proven useful by the U.S. Patent Office. 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

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How you doing? My name is Duffy. It is really muggy and sticky here in the 97.9X studios. I don't know why that is. Usually we're freezing our asses off because our air conditioning is at like 1,000,000%. Nope, it's hot and sticky in here. I'm a new

You know, I haven't been hearing great reviews about that Supergirl movie. I really want to see it, but I'm going to be honest. I'm probably going to wait till it comes out on streaming. I've seen mixed, but usually pretty not so great reviews about the story being kind of weak, the villain being kind of underdeveloped. So I feel like this is going to be one I'll just wait till I can watch it in my house and not have to overpay to go see it. Broken Mirror, Architects, it's 97.9X.

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4: 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None of them have smoked a cigarette, and I want to thank you from the bottom of my heart.
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Please don't do it though if you're driving. That's really illegal and very dangerous. Prize provided by Danny Wimmer presents Lazy E's got your next chance to qualify coming up at 3. Here's Bill Murray and A Day to Remember, Always Let You Down.

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Dave Grohl, the Foo Fighters, giving an interview recently talking about their very first show that they ever played together, saying he thought we sounded great. And then he heard the recording of that show and he was mortified. Initially, he was just happy they got through the set and made it to the end. Probably a little overly critical. Ozzy now. It's 97.9X and Bark at the Moon.

Hey, in an hour from right now, I'm going to give you something to do this coming weekend. 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
1: 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What if I stop? A 2026 British Medical Journal study says you'll gain every pound back, but four times faster. So what now? There is an answer. Alex Gowen, patented hypnosis. The Journal of the American Medical Association says adding behavior therapy to GLP-1s produces nearly three times the results than GLP-1s alone. Three times the results! Hypnosis is behavior therapy, concentrated. And Alex Gowen hypnosis is the only U.S. patented hypnosis proven useful by the U.S. Patent Office. Ozempic can't talk to your subconscious. 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
1: Ozempic, Wegovy, GLP-1s, every day one thought haunts you. What if I stop? A 2026 British Medical Journal study says you'll gain every pound back, but four times faster. So what now? There is an answer. Alex Gowen, patent in hypnosis. The Journal of the American Medical Association says adding behavior therapy to GLP-1s produces nearly three times the results than GLP-1s alone. Three times the results! Hypnosis is behavior therapy, concentrated. And Alex Gowen hypnosis is the only U.S. patent in hypnosis proven useful by the U.S. Patent Office. Ozempic can't talk to your subconscious, where every habit lives. Alex Gowen patented hypnosis does. 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
9: A better life with Dr. Sanjay Gupta.
10: Osteoporosis affects millions of people in the United States and around the world. It's a disease that basically causes someone's bones to become weak, brittle, and porous, which can increase their risk of fractures. Now, the good news here is there are things you can do other than, or in addition to, taking medications to prevent fractures before it's too late. One is to up your intake of calcium and vitamin D. You also want to eat more protein. One functional medicine dietitian told us that that helps build muscle, and if you're building muscle strength, then you are also building bone strength. You want to be mindful of your workouts. The best ways to build bone density, one therapist told us, are going to be resistance exercises like lifting weights, and also exercises that make your bones take a bit of an impact, such as jumping or even running. just loading the bones a little bit more. I'm Dr. Sanjay Gupta, helping you live a better life.
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14: Kind of started a new life room. 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

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The story popped up on my Facebook timeline today, of course, the wedding of Taylor Swift to Travis Kelce over the weekend at MSG. And I know most people don't care about it. I honestly don't care about it. What I thought was interesting is the guest list. Apparently, some of the names are out now of people that attended. And I thought the one that stuck out to me most was Tom Cruise. I don't understand his invite. Is he friends with Tay-Tay? Is he friends with Travis? They just invite him because it's Tom Cruise? I don't know. I don't get that. Disturbed. I will not break. It's 97.9X.

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A couple of minutes away, I'm going to give you your weekend plans. 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It's literally right around the corner. 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It's Destroy Me. 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
1: 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I'll set you up with a pair of tickets, all right? Everything's in. It's Bush now. 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
2: A Better Life with Dr. Sanjay Gupta.
3: By age 35, two-thirds of American men will experience some degree of noticeable hair loss. And by age 50, about 85% of men will have significantly thinning hair. That's according to the American Hair Loss Association. Now, one dermatologist explained that hair loss can either be genetic or it can be triggered by stress, illness, surgery, medications, major life events. No matter the cause, a lot of men, understandably, are frustrated by hair loss because it seems like a loss of control. You can take great care of your scalp by all sorts of expensive lotions and potions, but that might not matter. There are some tried and true medications that might work, like minoxidil or finasteride. But another solution is just shaving it off. And I've heard more and more how liberating this can be for a lot of guys. That's the ultimate control of their appearance. I'm Dr. Sanjay Gupta, helping you live a better life.
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0: 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Pixies to Pearl Jam. 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
1: A number of roads remain closed this morning due to storm damage and flooding. Use caution as you're heading out. No problems on 81 or the KC. No unusual delays on 84 or 380. We're looking good on 80 and the Turnpike. If you see a traffic problem, call their toll-free tip line, 855-ROAD-TIP. I'm Christy O'Brien.
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ZE, we all heard Travis Kelce and Taylor Swift got married over the weekend, and I don't get all the hate. Maybe, I don't know, maybe I'm not as cynical anymore, but all these people like, oh, why did they rent out Madison Square Garden? Why did they spend this much money? Blah, blah, blah, blah, blah. Let them be happy. It's their money. Why do you care?

Beastie Boys Mike D going on a tour this end of the summer. September 9th, you'll be able to check them out at Queens, New York at the Knockdown Center. No!

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5: Dunmore, 81 southbound, delayed between 380 and the Biden Expressway due to construction. Earlier disabled vehicle is clear. Southbound at Muthick, we've got a disabled vehicle blocking the shoulder. Mile marker 179. No problems on 380 or 84. In Wilkes-Barre, we're looking good on the North Cross Valley on 115. If you see a traffic problem, call their toll-free tip line, 855-ROAD-TIP. I'm Christy O'Brien.
6: Ozempic, Wegovy, GLP-1s, every day one thought haunts you. What if I stop? A 2026 British Medical Journal study says you'll gain every pound back, but four times faster. So what now? There is an answer. Alex Gowen, patent in hypnosis. The Journal of the American Medical Association says adding behavior therapy to GLP-1s produces nearly three times the results than GLP-1s alone. Three times the results! Hypnosis is behavior therapy, concentrated. And Alex Gowen hypnosis is the only U.S. patent in hypnosis proven useful by the U.S. Patent Office. Ozempic can't talk to your subconscious, where every habit lives. 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
13: A better life with Dr. Sanjay Gupta.
14: For decades, the prevailing wisdom for someone who's had a heart attack has been to put them on beta blockers for the rest of their life. But new research suggests that might not be necessary, and that the benefits of these medications probably taper off after a year or two. On the whole, and for the average person, beta blockers are very safe and very effective. But, as with any medication, they can come with a cost. A financial one, and also potential side effects. We're talking about things like fatigue, dizziness, dry mouth, dry eyes. I want to be clear when I say that you absolutely should talk to your doctor before starting or stopping any medication. Point is, if you're years out from a heart attack and you're in otherwise good health, you might want to ask your doctor about discontinuing beta blockers. You'll want to, of course, keep up a healthy lifestyle, diet, exercise, and sleep. I'm Dr. Sanjay Gupta, helping you live a better life.
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1: Dunmore, 81 southbound, delays between 380 and the Biden Expressway due to construction. Earlier disabled vehicle is clear. Southbound at Moosic, we've got a disabled vehicle blocking the shoulder. Mile marker 179. No problems on 380 or 84. In Wilkes-Barre, we're looking good on the North Cross Valley on 115. If you see a traffic problem, call their toll-free tip line, 855-ROAD-TIP. I'm Christy O'Brien.
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6: What has been romanticized as being awesome, but in reality doesn't really hold up?
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9: For decades, the prevailing wisdom for someone who's had a heart attack has been to put them on beta blockers for the rest of their life. But new research suggests that might not be necessary, and that the benefits of these medications probably taper off after a year or two. On the whole, and for the average person, beta blockers are very safe and very effective. But, as with any medication, they can come with a cost. A financial one, and also potential side effects. We're talking about things like fatigue, dizziness, dry mouth, dry eyes. I want to be clear when I say that you absolutely should talk to your doctor before starting or stopping any medication. Point is, if you're years out from a heart attack and you're in otherwise good health, you might want to ask your doctor about discontinuing beta blockers. You'll want to, of course, keep up a healthy lifestyle, diet, exercise, and sleep. I'm Dr. Sanjay Gupta, helping you live a better life.
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13: I kind of started a new life room. 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

pretty crazy thing I saw on Facebook today, which I confirmed is true. Linkin Park played their last show with Chester Bennington 9 years ago today. God, it's been that long. I'm Lazy Ian. Coming up in less than 8 minutes, you're going to help me decide our first song execution battle of the week between Bush and Evanescence. I've

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1: And this is the part of the day where I play you two songs and then you take control by telling me which one moves on to the next day in this weekly tournament. Starting out with Bush, it's Come Down on Song Execution.

The latest from Evanescence, who will you follow on Song Execution? And today it takes on Bush's Come Down. I don't wanna come back down from this cloud. Tell me which song you want to move on to tomorrow's Song Execution battle by calling or texting 1-866-20-ROCKS with that song you like least. 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

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I said you look so fine that I really want to make you mine. 4, 5, 6, come on and get your kicks. Now you don't need to

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Come on and get your kicks. Now you don't need.

0: 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I'm Lazy E, seeing who you're siding with on our first song execution battle of the week between Bush's Come Down, and Evanescence's Who Will You Follow. Starting at 97.9X Rock on X, where we have Stephen Bardo, who says to execute Who Will You Follow. Then over on the text, where we got a 570 that says to execute Evanescence. 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
2: Scranton seeing delays on 81, both directions approaching the Biden Expressway due to road work. We're looking good on 84 and 380. No unusual delays on 80 or the Turnpike. Trucksville, 309 northbound, seeing heavy traffic approaching Carverton Road. If you see a traffic problem, call our toll-free tip line, 855-ROAD-TIP. I'm Christy O'Brien.
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2: 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This is Chris Motionless from Motionless and White, and I just want to send a huge shout-out to 97.9X. 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I used to listen to it driving to school every morning. 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Thank you guys so much. 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
3: A Better Life with Dr. Sanjay Gupta.
4: A colleague of mine went to a meeting of the primetime seniors the other week. There are programs like this all over the country for people in their 60s, 70s, 80s, and beyond to stay active. It's not just something to keep older folks busy. It helps to keep their bodies in shape and their brains sharp. Showing up with a good attitude is a must, and research shows that having the right mindset actually does lead to better physical aging. So if you need some suggestions to boost your positivity, experts we talked to recommended focusing on goals, which can boost your confidence. Practice gratitude, they said. One of the seniors my colleague met told her that just waking up in the morning is, quote, better than the alternative. That's true. Focus on the things you can control. Diet and exercise. And very importantly, surround yourself with positive people, because that can be contagious. I'm Dr. Sanjay Gupta, helping you live a better life.
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0: Coming up in just a little bit, I'm going to give you The Taste of Chaos, a show featuring Hollywood Undead and In This Moment at the Sun Thunder Arena. But first, I got to see who you picked to win our song execution battle. First battle of the week between Evanescence's Who Will You Follow? And Bush's Come Down. Got more texts coming in since we last went over our executions that say to execute Evanescence. And person over at 97.9X Rock on X named Cody saying to execute Evanescence as well. So the one that moves on to tomorrow's round is Bush's Come Down. And it'll face another song tomorrow after 4:15. Make sure you're listening to have your voice heard. And I have your way in to check out Taste of Chaos featuring Hollywood Undead and In This Moment at the Sun Thunder Arena. That'll happen with the 5 o'clock block, which happens after Beartooth.
1: The world in my hands never felt so alone. Yeah.

0: 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It's the 5 o'clock block. Three songs with one common theme. All you have to do is figure it out.
1: And the 5 o'clock block brought to you by Hazleton Hyundai, 703 Airport Road in Hazle Township. And this is your chance to win tickets to check out Hollywood Undead and In This Moment in the Taste of Chaos coming to the Sun Thunder Arena September 26th. Just try to figure out the common theme between the next three songs and maybe you'll win.

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3: For the most part, we're looking good this afternoon, seeing some delays, 81 northbound approaching Pittston, 81 southbound slow in Dunmore between 380 and the Biden Expressway, Trucksville, 309 jam northbound approaching Carverton Road. If you see a traffic problem, call our toll-free tip line, 855-ROAD-TIP. I'm Christy O'Brien.
1: Ozempic, Wegovy, GLP-1s, every day one thought haunts you. What if I stop? A 2026 British Medical Journal study says you'll gain every pound back, but four times faster. So what now? There is an answer. Alex Gowen, patented hypnosis. The Journal of the American Medical Association says adding behavior therapy to GLP-1s produces nearly three times the results than GLP-1s alone. Three times the results. Hypnosis is behavior therapy, concentrated. And Alex Gowen hypnosis is the only U.S. patented hypnosis proven useful by the U.S. Patent Office. 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
22: For years, we've been talking about both the positive and negative effects of being on social media. And I would say, by and large, for older adults, social media is net positive. Not all positive, but net positive. Helps them keep in touch with friends and stay social. But for younger people, social media use, especially heavy use, tends to be net negative. In fact, according to this year's World Happiness Report, youth who use social media more than 5 hours a day reported a lower level of well-being. And researchers who study this sort of thing found that many teens wish these platforms didn't even exist, and yet they can't seem to stop using them. Experts we talked to largely suggested two things. Ideally, along with your friend group, take some time offline. Also, try to recurate your algorithm so it shows you posts that'll make you feel good. I'm Dr. Sanjay Gupta, helping you live a better life.
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23: 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Words are worthless.

The heat has been a beater the past couple days. In fact, when it's like 87 outside, it feels regular after this 4th of July holiday. And rich people are taking it to the next level because they can. They're building the opposite of a sauna with snow rooms. Snowfall, icy walls, and freezing temperatures. 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Just $130,000.

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1: The North Cross Valley closed northbound at Luzerne through Hillside Road in Trucksville due to an accident. Expect delays. No problems on 81 or the Casey. No unusual delays on 84 or 380. We're accident-free on the turnpike. If you see a traffic problem, call our toll-free tip line, 855-ROAD-TIP. I'm Christy O'Brien.
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2: Kind of started a new life. 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
3: Ozempic, Wegovy, GLP-1s, every day one thought haunts you. What if I stop? A 2026 British Medical Journal study says you'll gain every pound back, but four times faster. So what now? There is an answer. Alex Gowen, patented hypnosis. The Journal of the American Medical Association says adding behavior therapy to GLP-1s produces nearly three times the results than GLP-1s alone. Three times the results. Hypnosis is behavior therapy, concentrated. And Alex Gowen hypnosis is the only U.S. patented hypnosis proven useful by the U.S. Patent Office. 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
2: A better life with Dr. Sanjay Gupta.
3: Osteoporosis affects millions of people in the United States and around the world. It's a disease that basically causes someone's bones to become weak, brittle, and porous, which can increase their risk of fractures. Now, the good news here is there are things you can do other than, or in addition to, taking medications to prevent fractures before it's too late. One is to up your intake of calcium and vitamin D. You also want to eat more protein. One functional medicine dietitian told us that that helps build muscle, and if you're building muscle strength, then you are also building bone strength. You want to be mindful of your workouts. The best ways to build bone density, one therapist told us, are going to be resistance exercises like lifting weights, and also exercises that make your bones take a bit of an impact, such as jumping or even running, just loading the bones a little bit more. I'm Dr. Sanjay Gupta, helping you live a better life.
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Breaking Benjamin's new album is finished. That's all we know about it. We don't know when it's getting released, but we do know this song will be on it. It's called Something Wicked.

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2: My name's Robin Fletcher. I've smoked for 46 years. I went to a seminar in March. My best friend came with me. Neither one of us smoked a cigarette. I took my three sisters and my brother-in-law and my sister's best friend and went. None of them have smoked a cigarette, and I want to thank you from the bottom of my heart.
3: My name is Jen Carpenter. I went to a seminar, the Stop Smoking, and it worked. A friend of mine also went, and he still no longer smokes, and it was just amazing.
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0: Semi-quincentennial. 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

All right, I'm Lazy E, heading out of here. Join me back here tomorrow afternoon. I'll give you another chance to win a trip to, or tickets to see Taste of Chaos featuring Hollywood and Undead and In This Moment during the 5 o'clock block. 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
8: For decades, the prevailing wisdom for someone who's had a heart attack has been to put them on beta blockers for the rest of their life. But new research suggests that might not be necessary, and that the benefits of these medications probably taper off after a year or two. On the whole, and for the average person, beta blockers are very safe and very effective. But, as with any medication, they can come with a cost. A financial one, and also potential side effects. We're talking about things like fatigue, dizziness, dry mouth, dry eyes. I want to be clear when I say that you absolutely should talk to your doctor before starting or stopping any medication. Point is, if you're years out from a heart attack and you're in otherwise good health, you might want to ask your doctor about discontinuing beta blockers. You'll want to, of course, keep up a healthy lifestyle, diet, exercise, and sleep. I'm Dr. Sanjay Gupta, helping you live a better life.
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0: Better Life with Dr. Sanjay Gupta.
1: For decades, the prevailing wisdom for someone who's had a heart attack has been to put them on beta blockers for the rest of their life. But new research suggests that might not be necessary, and that the benefits of these medications probably taper off after a year or two. On the whole, and for the average person, beta blockers are very safe and very effective. But, as with any medication, they can come with a cost. A financial one, and also potential side effects. We're talking about things like fatigue, dizziness, dry mouth, dry eyes. I want to be clear when I say that you absolutely should talk to your doctor before starting or stopping any medication. Point is, if you're years out from a heart attack and you're in otherwise good health, you might want to ask your doctor about discontinuing beta blockers. You want to, of course, keep up a healthy lifestyle, diet, exercise, and sleep. I'm Dr. Sanjay Gupta, helping you live a better life.
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